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1: Looking at a mix of sun and clouds for your Tuesday afternoon, along with 20-kilometer winds blowing from the southwest. The temperature at a high of 26 degrees, the humidex at 31, the UV index at 7 or higher. Cloudy skies this evening with a 60% chance of showers and a risk of thunderstorms overnight. 20-kilometer winds blowing from the west as the temperature drops to a low of 14 degrees.
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1: Looking at a mix of sun and clouds for your Tuesday afternoon, along with 20-kilometer winds blowing from the southwest. The temperature at a high of 26 degrees, the humidex at 31, the UV index at 7 or higher. Cloudy skies this evening with a 60% chance of showers and a risk of thunderstorms overnight. 20-kilometer winds blowing from the west as the temperature drops to a low of 14 degrees.
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0: Neil Aitchison here, also known as Constable Archibald F. Inkster of the RCMP, back for one more final farewell. And sorry, I'm not sorry. 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Sorry, I'm not sorry. 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
1: Looking at a mix of sun and clouds for your Tuesday afternoon, along with 20-kilometer winds blowing from the southwest. The temperature at a high of 26 degrees, the humidex at 31, the UV index at 7 or higher. Cloudy skies this evening with a 60% chance of showers and a risk of thunderstorms overnight. 20-kilometer winds blowing from the west as the temperature drops to a low of 14 degrees.
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1: Looking at a mix of sun and clouds for your Tuesday afternoon, along with 20-kilometer winds blowing from the southwest. The temperature at a high of 26 degrees, the humidex at 31, the UV index at 7 or higher. Cloudy skies this evening with a 60% chance of showers and a risk of thunderstorms overnight. 20-kilometer winds blowing from the west as the temperature drops to a low of 14 degrees.

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2: The Mount Forest Green Team's Tree Trust chapter is hosting its third annual Family Tree Trust event on September 19th at the Mount Forest Cemetery on Sligo Road. The event runs from 10 a.m. to 2 p.m., and the family-friendly event will include face painting, a food truck, art, music, and dancers. Organizers hope the event will create greater awareness of the impact mature trees have on personal wellness and on local culture and community. They say mature trees provide oxygen, shade, and a natural habitat equivalent to roughly 300 saplings. The cemetery was chosen as the site to raise awareness of the need to diversify both the species and the age of trees at the burial ground.
3: Yo, what's up?
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Everyone except you. I'm going to bed, too. Get the lights on your way up, will ya?

You must think that I'm new to this, but I have seen this song before.

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1: For your Wednesday, you should be looking at mainly cloudy skies. There's a 60% chance of showers early this morning, along with the risk of a thunderstorm. Things should clear up later this morning. The high should hit 24, the humidex 28. Tonight, clear with a low of 9. Tomorrow, expect sun and a high of 25.
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Good morning, local radio at its best. 88.7 The River. That was Maggie Andrews with How to Sing for Money. It's Eric here on the morning show just after 6 o'clock. Billy Idol coming up later on this hour. Casey Musgrave, Serena Ryder, Everclear later on, as well as the Bare Naked Ladies. I'll be with you for the next few hours. Lots of great tunes to start your Wednesday off. Here's Jesse's Girl with Rick Springfield on 88.7 The River.

and the walls keep tumbling down. That was Bastille with Pompeii. Honestly, those lyrics perfectly describe the state of my kitchen sink right now. Please tell me someone else out there leaves their dishes till it's a dangerous geological structure. No, just me? All right, moving on. Eric here on The Morning Show. You're locked on to 88.7 The River. Local radio at its best. Not long after 6 o'clock this morning. Let's lift the mood with Toronto's own Frank Walker and his friends and their track, Lay It On Me. Singing, if you are looking for an honest heart, girl, I got one. Well, Frank, if you've got a winning lotto ticket, feel free to lay that on me. Let's go.

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Shawn Mendes, I'll Be Okay on 88.7 The River, local radio at its best. Good morning, just about 6:30 here on The Morning Show. Eric here on The River. I've got fantastic music coming up. Serena Ryder, Kacey Musgrave this hour, The Bare Naked Ladies, Cyndi Lauper before the end of the hour. Already Wednesday. Wow, the week already flying by. Hopefully the start of your day is going along smoothly. We've got great music, fantastic voices all day long here on The River. Chris and I will be doing Low Blow Radio later on this evening, talking about everything in the world of professional wrestling and mixed martial arts. Stay tuned for the new episode coming up tonight at 7 o'clock. 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Fantastic. 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Here's Soul Decision and Faded this morning on 88.7 The River.

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2: For your Wednesday, you should be looking at mainly cloudy skies. There's a 60% chance of showers early this morning, along with the risk of a thunderstorm. Things should clear up later this morning. The high should hit 24, the humidex 28. Tonight, clear with a low of 9. Tomorrow, expect sun and a high of 25.
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0: That was Everclear with Wonderful on 88.7 The River. 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Eric here on The Morning Show, not long after 6:30 this morning. Before that, we had Ella Langley, the song of the summer, Choose in Texas. Nothing seems to want to take that top spot from Miss Ella Langley. What's been your song of the summer, though? I know it's different for everybody. I got a great mix coming up this hour. Sheryl Crow as well as Cyndi Lauper in just a little bit. The weekend is already fastly approaching, and there's plenty of stuff still going on. I know these early mornings, it feels like summer's still just not quite with us, but by the time it warms up in the afternoon, you're reminded that, yes, August, still a nice warm month, summer's still with us, and lots of fun events still going on. 2 weeks away, the Whites Road Pentecostal Church are hosting a community fun fair event. Speaking of fun summer activities, it's happening Saturday, August the 29th. That's 2 weekends away. There will have a variety of family-friendly activities, including inflatables, face painting, carnival games, free food, and more. 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Everyone is welcome of all ages to enjoy an afternoon of fun. 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
2: Neil Aitchison here, also known as Constable Archibald F. Inkster of the RCMP. Back for one more final farewell. And sorry, I'm not sorry. Canada has been making headlines again lately, which gives great fodder for this unapologetic Canadian musical comedy. You'll be sorry you missed it. Sorry, I'm not sorry. 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

That was the Bare Naked Ladies with Canada Dry on 88.7 The River. Local radio at its best. Good morning, Eric here on The Morning Show. Just about wrapping up the 6 o'clock hour. The Bare Naked Ladies were just singing about how nothing goes down like a Canada Dry, which is true, especially for all us ginger ale fans. But honestly, this morning, I need something a little bit stronger, like straight espresso directly into my veins. Up next, we're going to throw it back to 1983 and Cyndi Lauper. Did you know that while she was struggling to come up with a title for one of the last tracks for this album, Lauper flipped through a TV guide and saw a listing for a 1979 sci-fi fiction film called Time After Time? Although she initially used it as a temporary placeholder, she realized it fit the song so well and kept it. Well, she promised that if you are lost, you can look and you'll find her time after time. Let's hope you can find your car keys as well this morning. Here's Cyndi Lauper on The River.

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0: For your Wednesday, you should be looking at mainly cloudy skies. There's a 60% chance of showers early this morning, along with the risk of a thunderstorm. Things should clear up later this morning. The high should hit 24, the humidex 28. Tonight, clear with a low of 9. Tomorrow, expect sun and a high of 25.
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0: This is North Wellington Today on 88.7 The River, local radio at its best. My name's Chris. I'm here with Amy Gross today, the Manager of Community Services for Mapleton. How are you doing, Amy?
3: I'm great. Thanks, Chris.
0: Thank you so much for joining us today. We want to talk about the Simmons Bridge Rehabilitation Project that's going on out that way. Tell us about the Simmons Bridge and the rehabilitation project.
3: So the Simmons Bridge has been closed now for just over a month, I believe. And we are putting effort into supporting our local businesses downtown Drayton, as it is a main access into our downtown core. Also for our community, it is a main artery running through there. It is infrastructure that belongs to the County of Wellington. So we've been working hard with them to come up with some creative ideas to support our community during the bridge closure time.
0: It's always painful when a bridge has to come out of commission for a while and shut down a road for any township or municipality, but it's necessary repair work that has to be done as well. So you said lots of creative ideas. Tell us about some of the things going on over in Drayton this summer.
3: As part of our efforts to support our local business community during the closure, we have come up with Drayton Worth the Detour campaign, and we have a campaign running right now where you can visit local businesses. When you visit them, have a service, or purchase an item, you are able to get a sticker. And once you fill your passport with stickers, you need to visit 6 different businesses. You can send it back in and drop it in one of our ballot boxes. And we have some cash prizes where you can win some money to be spent back into our local community to support those businesses.
0: That's a great incentive to get people to come out and continue shopping in Drayton. And there is so much to do and see in Drayton as well.
3: That's right. So you can come and visit us. You can visit one of our local restaurants. You can visit the theater. There's lots to do in town. One of our other events that we're looking forward to is our block party, which is coming up at the end of August as well. So we're going to put the closure to good use and have a street dance party on the 21st of August as well.
0: When these road closures and infrastructure upgrades have to happen, it is always a challenge for the businesses. How are you finding the participation from them as you're trying to do stuff to support and help out?
3: The participation from our local businesses has been phenomenal. The uptake on our campaign for our passports for the Drayton Worth the Detour campaign has been fantastic. We actually ran out of cards and had to order some more and get them distributed, which is great. That's what we want to see.
0: Perfect. Just added incentives for people to be coming down and continuing to shop downtown. And it's really not that painful.
3: No, it's not bad. You have to do, depending which way you're coming into town, you might have to do a little country block tour, but in Mapleton, it's always a beautiful drive.
0: What else is going on this summer over in Mapleton?
3: We have our farmers markets happening. We have one coming up in August, the first Monday of the month for August and September. So our last two markets will take place on those dates.
0: Fantastic. Amy, thank you so much for joining us today. We've been talking about the Simmons Bridge Rehabilitation and the Drayton Worth the Detour program going on. So if you are looking to get shopping this summer in the community, head on over to Mapleton, help out the people in Drayton and support them while the bridge is out. Amy, thanks again for joining us today.
3: Thank you so much.
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Good morning, just after 7 o'clock on 88.7 The River, local radio at its best. That was Echo Smith with Cool Kids. Eric here on The Morning Show. Happy Wednesday, everyone. Thank you for starting your day with me here. I've got Walk Off the Earth coming up. Everyone's favorite uncle in a little bit, Uncle Cracker, Billy Joel, some Susie McNeil later on this hour, Bob Seger and the Silver Bullet Band before I wrap up the hour. Right now it's Down with Webster all night on a Wednesday morning on 88.7 The River.

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98.7 The River, local radio at its best. That was Mark Morris with the return of the Mac, singing he knew that he'd be back with so much confidence. I wish I had that exact same energy when I tell myself I'm only going to have one donut in the break room, while all knowing I will return for seconds. Did you know Mark Morris actually wrote part of The Return of the Mac while serving a time sentence at Leisure Welford Road Prison following a nightclub brawl? Interesting inspiration there. Let's mellow things out a bit with a Canadian classic. It's David Usher up next with Black Black Heart, asking us to underneath your starlight drift and fall. Sounds like the perfect excuse to just zone out for the next 3 minutes and enjoy some David Usher here on The River.

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0: everyone's favorite uncle, Uncle Cracker, Drift Away on 88.7 The River, local radio at its best. It's Eric here on The Morning Show. Happy Wednesday, and thank you for tuning in with me. Oh my gosh, I'm already flying through the week. Yes, it's only Wednesday morning, just after 7:30. Before that, it was Bruno Mars with I Just Might. Coming up, I got Billy Joel this hour, some Bob Seger and the Silver Bullet Band, Elijah Wood and Jamie Fine in just a little bit. Coming up tomorrow, it is Drug Poisoning Awareness Day 2026 here in Mount Forest for Thursday, August the 20th, from 12 until 1. At the corner of Main and King Street, you can join them in remembering those who have lost to drug toxicity and taking a collective action to support prevention and compassion and care in the Guelph and Wellington County communities. This is a great way to just, yeah, get some more awareness, get the discussions going about drug poisoning, and have some more awareness as well, and some support for those who have suffered and those who are still suffering as well. Here in Mount Forest tomorrow, Thursday, August the 20th, from 1 until 12, right here on Main Street at the corner of Main and King, they'll be doing this wonderful awareness collective. So come on down and show your support for Drug Poisoning Awareness Day tomorrow, August the 20th, Main and King, right here in Mount Forest.
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0: For your Wednesday, you should be looking at mainly cloudy skies. There's a 60% chance of showers early this morning, along with the risk of a thunderstorm. Things should clear up later this morning. The high should hit 24, the humidex 28. Tonight, clear with a low of 9. Tomorrow, expect sun and a high of 25.
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Local radio at its best. Eric here on the morning show, and happy Wednesday. Not long after 7:30, I'll be wrapping up with some great tunes. Gracie Abrams still coming up, Pink as well in just a bit, Elijah Wood and Jamie Fine. I'll share a fascinating tale of something that happened on this day in music history. This one was only back in 2005, but a great way to remember this legend. August the 19th in 2005, a life-sized bronze statue of Thin Lizzy frontman Phil Lynott was erected in the singer, songwriter, and bassist's hometown of Dublin, Ireland. Lynott, who died in 1986 at the young age of just 36, was celebrated during an unveiling ceremony, which was attended by former Thin Lizzy bandmates, including Gary Moore, Brian Robertson, and Scott Graham. Incredible here, and what a thing to go and visit. If you're ever in Dublin, Ireland, go see Mr. Phil from Thin Lizzy. And let's remember him right now with the boys back in town, Thin Lizzy on 88.7 The River.

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Bob Seger there with You'll Accompany Me. He's singing that a gypsy wind blows warm tonight. Clearly, Bob has never spent a February morning waiting for his car to defrost here in Ontario. The wind isn't a gypsy, Bob. It's a personal attack, especially around these parts. Did you know that included on that track is instrumentation from two members of the legendary band Little Feat? Keyboardist Bill Payne and percussionist Sam Clayton. Well, now you know. You're waking up here on 88.7 The River, local radio at its best. Eric here on The Morning Show. Thank you for tuning in on your Wednesday. Up next, we have Ottawa's own Elijah Wood and Jamie Fine. They're going to tell us that loving somebody ain't easy, but neither is getting through this shift without a third cup of coffee. Let's see if this track helps. Here's Elijah Wood and Jamie Fine on The River. I'm going to get some coffee.

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1: For your Wednesday, you should be looking at mainly cloudy skies. There's a 60% chance of showers early this morning, along with the risk of a thunderstorm. Things should clear up later this morning. The high should hit 24, the humidex 28. Tonight, clear with a low of 9. Tomorrow, expect sun and a high of 25.
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Camila Cabello with Young Thug, Havana, this morning on 88.7 The River, local radio at its best, just after 8 o'clock. Good morning, Eric here on The Morning Show. I've got fantastic music for you all morning long to start your day. Daryl Hall and John Oates coming up. We got Talk, as well as the Tragically Hip, Lionel Richie, and some Silk Sonic before the hour wraps up. Here's the Stampeders with Sweet City Woman this morning on 88.7 The River.

That was Matchbox 20 with Push, Rob Thomas singing that he wants to push you around, which is a bold strategy. Personally, the only thing I'm pushing today is my alarm's snooze button for about the fourth time. You're listening to 88.7 The River, local radio at its best. It's Eric here, and good morning, not long after 8 o'clock here on The Morning Show. Let's ease into some beautiful Canadian indie rock up next with Dallas Green, otherwise known as City in Color. This is Sleeping Sickness. He's singing about becoming a ghost in the back of your head. Let's hope he doesn't mind sharing that space with all the lyrics to 90s pop songs that I have back there. Did you know that the haunting guest vocals on Sleeping Sickness are actually provided by Gord Downie, the legendary lakefront man of The Tragically Hip? Here is City in Color on The River.

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Eric here on The Morning Show. It's just about 8:30 this morning. That was the Plain White Tees with Hey Delilah. Coming up, I've got Talk and Time Machine, as well as Lionel Richie and some Kings of Leon by the end of the hour. Happy Wednesday, of course, and lots happening here in Mount Forest on a Wednesday, especially over at our Mount Forest Sports Complex. Lions bingo happening later on tonight, but seniors, you can have a great time this afternoon from 1 until 3 because the Mount Forest and District Seniors Group every Wednesday have euchre, doubles euchre, and other games. It's $3 a person. It's at the Mount Forest Sportsplex, 850 Princess Street, and they hold it in the Leisure Hall every Wednesday from 1 until 3:30. Only $3 a person, euchre, doubles euchre, and other games for seniors. Come on down and have a great time. Keep an eye out for Kay Ayers' Facebook posts about this as well on our What's Happening Mount Forest page. If you have any questions, of course, get a hold of Kay and she can help you out and inform you of anything that you might have questions about. Seniors, go on down to the Sportsplex today, Wednesday, from 1 until 3:30 for euchre, doubles euchre, and other games. Only $3 a person. Should be plenty of fun. Here's Christina Maria with Moves Like a Soldier on 88.7 The River.

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1: For your Wednesday, you should be looking at mainly cloudy skies. There's a 60% chance of showers early this morning, along with the risk of a thunderstorm. Things should clear up later this morning. The high should hit 24, the humidex 28. Tonight, clear with a low of 9. Tomorrow, expect sun and a high of 25.
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I feel good. 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

0: Tragically Hip, ahead by a century on 88.7 The River, local radio at its best. Eric here on The Morning Show. Before that, we had Talk with Time Machine. Happy Wednesday. Thank you for tuning in with me here on the show. Starting your day not long after 8:30. I'll be wrapping up this hour with Kings of Leon and some Jason Blaine in just a bit. Let's play some games, though. How about the Daily Double Feature this morning? A Jeopardy-style clue here to a question that's going to be two movies. They share an anniversary. They both came out today, August the 19th. Two very different comedies from two different years. I'll do my best to describe them here, and you can guess what these two films are from the description. The clue for today, or the category rather, is cinematic firsts. These two comedy films feature Michael Keaton and Steven Carell, respectively experiencing a milestone of fatherhood in the first and a milestone of a very different kind in the second. These two comedy films feature Michael Keaton and Steven Carell, respectively experiencing a milestone of fatherhood in the first and a milestone of a very different kind in the second. Were you able to name those two movies for today? A Michael Keaton movie, I would say, I think from the 80s, 82, I could be wrong. Steven Carell in a movie from around the 2000s. I forgot to put the years on this one for today. How well did you do with our two comedies of cinematic firsts? Well, you're out of time. The milestone for fatherhood and a milestone of a very different kind were Mr. Mom for Michael Keaton and The 40-Year-Old Virgin from Steven Carell. Yes, a very different milestone there. Some interesting films for today's Daily Double Feature. Hopefully you managed to get those. If you missed it, I'll play this game again tomorrow with two very different movies. After the break, Lionel Richie, All Night Long on 88.7 The River.
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Lionel Richie there with All Night Long, singing about a party that's all night long, which sounds exhausting. My version of a party that's all night long these days is just waking up about 3-4 times a night for a drink of water, maybe adjusting the thermostat. Let's be real. By the way, the famous African-esque lyrics in the bridge of that song, the sort of Tambolu di Umie or the Hey Jambala Uba, it's all complete gibberish. I recently learned that. Thanks, Mr. Lionel. Up next, we're going to keep it close to home with Pembroke's own Jason Blaine, and he ain't got growing up down yet. Honestly, Jason, none of us do, but at least we have good music to get us through. This is 88.7 The River, local radio at its best.

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2: For your Wednesday, you should be looking at mainly cloudy skies. There's a 60% chance of showers early this morning, along with the risk of a thunderstorm. Things should clear up later this morning. The high should hit 24, the humidex 28. Tonight, clear with a low of 9. Tomorrow, expect sun and a high of 25.
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2: This is North Wellington Today on 88.7 The River, local radio at its best. I'm Chris, here today with Judith Masrup. Judith, how are you doing?
4: I'm fine. How are you, Chris?
2: Not bad at all. Thank you. Thank you so much for being here. We want to talk all about an art show. It's running right now. It's called Would You Believe? Resilience in the Valley of the Shadow of Cancer. This show is being held over in Kitchener at the Kitchener-Waterloo Regional Cancer Center. In the Patient Resource Center, they've got an artist wall there. The show is on from now until the end of September. Judith, tell us all about it.
4: Well, first of all, Chris, I want to just tell the audience that Would You Believe, that's like W-O-O-D, because it is a wood art show.
2: And this is your husband, Chris, that does all of this woodwork for many, many years now, right?
4: Oh, over 22 years, he's just been doing the wood art after he retired in various locations, Georgian Triangle, Toronto, Guelph, different places like that. And we have a ton of inventory. And last year, we just gave away a lot to local charities. And now we want to support Cancer Patients Services Corporation, who have helped Christian, who has cancer. He's now into his eighth year.
2: Wow.
4: And he's benefited from the chemo ward at Louise Marshall Hospital, cancer drives to Kitchener and Guelph, also the support groups. And yes, a shout out to Michelle, who does a great job of running those support groups. And Chris just wants to give back. We have lots of inventory to give away. But down there, you have to hang it. So that's a little difficult with wood art, but we manage. They have a grid.
2: Okay.
4: And then they have a little shelf. Now, it's pretty much one of a kind. So it's first come, first serve.
2: So don't wait around on these.
4: No, don't wait around on this. And for those that get there first to acquire a piece, I created a nice little brochure that outlines what some of the pieces he has mean and how they represent his journey in with cancer, because this became a hobby after he retired. And there's lots of interesting cultural pieces. For example, we have, he turns and he scrolls. He does toll painting and carving. He does marquette work. He makes these wonderful stick bowls that take 50 hours to make.
2: Wow.
4: He's made puppets. He makes anything I bring him home to make. And often some people will ask for custom work, but we don't do that anymore. Chris is, we're done. We're pretty much done. And we're just using this as fundraising and gifts. And we sent a whole pile back with our Indian guests this year, with suitcases full of crosses they made to raise money for their mission work.
2: It really is a wonderful, wonderful way to be able to give back to the society, right? The Cancer Patient Services here in Mount Forest are the benefactors of this.
4: Yes, they are. Well. And let me tell you a little bit more about the few pieces that are in there, because there's something for everyone. There's little car boots, work boots. There's Kakeshi dolls. There's shaker boxes that are hand-painted. And there's a very special piece called a K. Boogison monkey, which is every Danish child had one.
2: Okay.
4: So when you get there, look on the board, see the piece you want, and then you're going to open up your phone or whatever, and you're going to make an e-transfer. That's the only way we're getting rid of that down there.
2: Okay.
4: To Cancer Patient Services Corporation. That's the volunteer organization here that supports cancer patients in the surrounding area, and there's many volunteer drivers. So don't forget, so you got that it's on the e-transfer, say that it's art show, because there's no other art show supported by this group. And it's at 856 King Street West in Kitchener, the ground floor. And enjoy the piece you're going to acquire that'll help you support the community here, especially the cancer patients.
2: This show, it's Would You Believe? Resilience in the Valley of the Shadow of Cancer. It's at the Kitchener-Waterloo Regional Cancer Center in their Patient Resource Center on the Artist Wall. And the show is running now until the end of September. And once again, all the proceeds that they raise is going to go to cancer
4: yes,
2: patient services right here
4: Chris.
2: In Mount Forest. Judith, thank you so much for coming in and talking to us about this today.
4: You're welcome.
2: And congratulations and good luck to you and Chris with
4: yes,
2: it.
4: Yes, and thank you for having us on.
2: Anytime. Thanks everyone for listening. It's North Wellington Today on 88.7 The River, local radio at its best.
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Good morning. That was Great Big C on 88.7 The River, local radio at its best. When I'm up, I can't get down. It's Eric here on the morning show just after 9 o'clock. Good morning, and thank you for tuning in with me. Fantastic music coming up in this last hour for me, Meghan Trainor, as well as Bella Kay. We got Michael Jackson, The Cactus Blossoms. By the end of the hour, some Tom Cochran in just a little bit. We'll play Name That Tune as well this hour, so stick around for some fun games. A big thank you once again to this hour's sponsor, ITS Office Pro, right here in Mount Forest. Let's get to more tunes. It's Joe right now with The End of Beginning on 88.7 The River.

0: Big League by Tom Cochran on 88.7 The River. 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Good morning. Not long after 9 o'clock, Eric here on The Morning Show. Happy Wednesday, everybody. I appreciate you starting your day here on The River. We've got fantastic music to get you through it. Bella Kay coming up later on. Michael Jackson, The Cactus Blossoms by the end of the hour. Some Meghan Trainor as well in just a little bit. Speaking of all that great music, how about we play a little game of...
1: Name That Tune.
0: That's right. I'll play a sample of a song that's going to play in its entirety later on this hour. Test your music knowledge and see if you can name that tune from just the first few seconds. Here is today's Name That Tune.

right. Did you figure out who the artist and song title was? Do you need another little sample of today's Name That Tune? All right, here it is again for today. Can you name it from just the first little bit? Today's Name That Tune.

0: right. Hopefully that was enough for you to name that tune. We'll see if you were right or not later on this hour, as the whole song will play. So stick around for that after the break. It is Dallas Smith with Make 'Em Like You on 88.7 The River.
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Good morning. It's Eric here on The Morning Show. Happy Wednesday. It's just about 9:30. Michael Jackson coming up in a bit. We got the Cactus Blossoms before the end of the hour. Stick around for Bella Kay as well. It is Wednesday, and Wednesdays in Mount Forest always means Mount Forest Lions Bingo. The Mount Forest Lions Club hosts bingo every Wednesday at the Mount Forest Sports Complex. The doors open at 5 p.m. and the games start at 6:45. Every week, they feature two progressive $1,000 jackpots. And don't forget about the hot balls. The progressive jackpots both have a $250 consolation prize as well. So there's plenty of ways to win. The red jackpot up to 55 numbers this week. The purple jackpot went last week and it's down to 50, but still a chance to win there. The loony pot is climbing over $100 as well. So it'll be even bigger tonight. Have some fun at the Mount Forest Lions Club Bingo. Dabbers up, eyes down every Wednesday at the Sports Complex for Lions Bingo. Right now it's Meghan Trainor on 88.7 The River with Criminals.

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2: For your Wednesday, you should be looking at mainly cloudy skies. There's a 60% chance of showers early this morning, along with the risk of a thunderstorm. Things should clear up later this morning. The high should hit 24, the humidex 28. Tonight, clear with a low of 9. Tomorrow, expect sun and a high of 25.
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0: I love it. I love it. I love it. Bella Kay on 88.7 The River, local radio at its best. Eric here on the morning show, not long after 9:30. Thank you for tuning in to us here on The River. And a huge thank you to this hour's sponsor, ITS Office Pro, right here in Mount Forest. Good people who know. I've got more fantastic music before the end of the hour coming up. Michael Jackson and the Cactus Blossoms. After my show, it is Town Hall with Murray Calder, and he has got Jeremy Wentworth Stanley in. They're talking finance this week, of course, and giving some great advice. Stick around from 10 until 10:30 for Murray Calder's Town Hall. After that, we will have Eddie Voxen in to do the mid-morning mix, having some great tunes there all the way up until Cameron's in to do Mel's Diner at noon. Chris having all kinds of fun on the river ride home later on this afternoon at 2 o'clock. So lots of great tunes and fantastic voices here on the river. So please stick with us. Speaking of the great music, though, it's time for us to wrap up our little game of...
1: Name that tune.
0: That's right. I played a sample of this song near the top of the hour. The whole song will play now. Were you able to name it from just the first few seconds? It was released in 1979, and this synth pop milestone was remarkably written on the bass guitar in just 30 minutes. Despite its robotic, futuristic sound, the track was actually inspired by a terrifying real-life road rage incident in London. The song transformed this trauma into an anthem of isolation, relying on heavy mini-mog synthesizers and a chorus-free structure to capture the singer's feeling of detachment. This track became a massive global hit, reaching number one in the UK and the top 10 in the US. It ultimately paved the way for the 80s electronic music movement as well. Were you able to name that tune? That's right. It was Gary Numan and Cars for today's Name That Tune.

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Good morning. That was Michael Jackson with The Girl Is Mine. It's Eric here on The Morning Show. Happy Wednesday, and it seems like it's time for me to wrap things up. It's just like a certain wandering Canadian legend, it's time for all of us to head on down the road. Thanks for spending your morning with us. Wherever today takes you, may the traffic be light, the coffee be strong, and the music always be good. We'll be back to do it all again tomorrow morning. Until then, take care and keep it right here on 88.7 The River.

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2: Okay. Welcome to Town Hall on 88.7 The River. I'm your host, Murray Calder. We've been talking about finances off and on, and so I guess I thought, you know, it's time to get Jeremy back again so we can get right into some, because there's a lot of stuff going on. Anyway, welcome, Jeremy.
3: Thank you very much for the introduction. I was complaining about your tractors a moment ago, but we will not talk about tractors on this show, okay?
2: No, we won't.
3: Murray, we will. And I'll tell you the reason. As we go through the discussion of what's going on, as you rightly point out, a lot is going on. But one of the things I want to emphasize is when you look at the farmer, the fellow who, or the lady who's actually running the farm, yes?
2: Yes.
3: That individual is the finest economist that I know. They are the ones who do not gamble. They are the ones who understand risk. They are the ones who understand diversity, and they understand when to put up and when to shut up. They know it very, very well. The farmer is the most brilliant economist, and I wish they were running the country.
2: Well, he or she that is running that farm, if they're still running the farm, mm-hmm. they're an excellent economist. They're an absolute excellent economist.
3: Exactly. I just want to come back to ground zero, because we're hearing a great deal today about economics and how it works and everything. And I have increasingly come to the opinion that economics is, frankly, is a fakery, and it's, in a sense, parasitical. It's being used as a weapon to get governments to do what they want to do. And that's why I come back to, okay, what makes a real economist? And the answer is the farmer.
2: Well, let's take a look at where we're at right now. I believe if Canada was operating the same way that it had in the past, that all their eggs were in the United States basket, we would be in a terrible, terrible situation right now, because quite frankly, they've got an idiot down there as a president, and he would have really, really taken us to the cleaners. That isn't happening. And well, I think it's frustrating him to no end.
3: Mm-hmm. I think one of the things that we're seeing it in Europe, we're now seeing it in Canada, and that is at the heart of what I call raw economics. Raw economics is not a straight line. And this is one thing that people, honestly, they forget. They think, oh, well, the price is going up and that's the end of that. No, the whole principle behind economics is stimulus and response. So the United States is providing a stimulus and we are responding. We are saying, okay, if you want to play that game, we will play our game. Europe is doing exactly the same thing.
2: Yes.
3: And you gave me an example a day or two ago when you said that liquor that comes from the United States on the shelves in Europe now has a little gold star on it, or a gold button on it. And that just tells anybody who's in the market, that's where it came from. And you can then decide whether or not to buy it. It's very clever. But something else. In the UK, and I'm using this as an example of this whole concept of stimulus and response, in the UK, the food price inflation has been very subdued, which is surprising. But the reason is because the UK has been through enough inflationary shocks and shortages over the last 10 years, you know, for example, not being able to get the gas from Russia, that kind of natural gas, that kind of thing. They are used to dealing with it. So when they see the prices going up in the store, they say, no way, we're not buying it. So there's a very strong responsive approach to that. And I think we're going to find the same thing as Canadians. We will start responding. We will respond in two different ways. One is we will play our own game. In other words, we won't be listening to somebody else telling us how to play the game. We will play it. We will set up our own rules and our own guardrails and so on. And we will develop new markets, new products, new ways of doing things. And none of these things, Murray, I cannot overemphasize, none of these things is straight line. I'll give you an example. In China, they have now had to curtail the use of renewable energy because when they were developing the coal burning plants for generating electricity, they gave them guaranteed prices. So the coal guy comes up and says, here's all the electricity you need. And the renewable says, well, what about me? And the grid says, we're not taking it any longer. It's called curtailment. It's running at 43%. It's huge. All I'm pointing to is your original comment about things are going on and things are in a mess. Let's look at some other messy things that are going on. The bond market, as we speak, is falling apart. And it's falling apart for two reasons. One is, well, three reasons. One is the national investor who used to buy US treasuries has disappeared. The institutional investor who was buying the US treasuries, treasury bonds, he's disappearing now because he's, first of all, alarmed at the rate of real inflation. But more importantly, Murray, he's dealing with the incredible fiscal monetary, in other words, monetary demands that are being made on the bond market. I mean, I don't know if you saw last week, but Navidian is arranging a line of credit of, are you ready? $500 billion.
2: Holy crap.
3: So, I mean, exactly. So we're dealing with numbers that are, and I tell you what I think is happening. And that is, I think that a lot of governments and a lot of nations, and we have to look in the mirror on this one, we are all becoming what you might call addicted gamblers. Addicted gamblers do two things. One is they think somebody else is going to bail them out. And secondly, the addicted gambler makes larger and larger bets as he gets to the end of his term. And that's what's happening now. We're making larger and larger bets. Look at our own Canadian deficits, for example, whether we talk federally or provincially. They're out of hand, for heaven's sake.
2: Yeah.
3: Nobody can make sense of them. But let me tell you one thing about gambling. If I say to you, we're into the gambling business, and the governments are gambling, and the market is sort of being saturated with these demands and so on. Let me ask you one thing. Have you ever been to Vegas?
2: No, I haven't.
3: Okay, but you're familiar with the principles of Vegas.
2: Oh, yes.
3: Okay, well, there's only one thing you need to know about Vegas. The house always wins. It's all need to know.
2: Of course.
3: All you need to know. It's all you need to know. The rest of it is entertainment.
2: Yeah.
3: Or disaster. But the thing is that when we look at this gambling emporium that's going on in the, at the government levels, who's going to be the winner? And the answer is the government and the people are not going to be the winners. It's a critical, critical point. And I was talking before we started, I was talking to your producer, and we were talking about the municipal elections that are coming up.
2: Yes.
3: And I believe you personally, I think, are very involved in the coverage and the understanding of who stands for which and what and so on.
2: Oh, yeah, probably.
3: I think you as a community, both as, and in this case as a radio station, but also in terms of municipal elections themselves, are incredibly important because this is where you see upfront no partisan involvement. There's nobody says I'm a whatever party. No, they stand as individuals. They stand on the premise of delegation and they stand on the premise of accountability. You make a dumb move, you're going to hear about it on the main street. No escaping. Yeah. And by the way, if you screw up too often, next time it comes around, you won't get voted in. It's very specific.
2: Exactly.
3: So that concept of accountability, I'm only pointing out and saying municipal government as a framework of governance is a very, very successful model. And well, it's great that you're working on that. We're looking at a world today, and I'm talking about federal politics, whether you look in the US, UK, wherever you want to go. But more and more people today feel out of touch. They don't feel that they've got real input. They don't feel that they're being considered. They don't feel they're being consulted.
2: I guess the thing, Jeremy, that I'm wondering right now, because we'll know about it tomorrow.
3: Mm-hmm.
2: And the point and parcel is, what? How far is Trump going to go with this? Because as far as I'm concerned, if he does this 50% tariff and he does it on, say, for instance, oil, softwood lumber, he does it on agricultural products, he does it on just anything and everything, is he not shooting himself in the foot?
3: Absolutely. He is, in fact, first of all, you've got to go back into this heart. I keep coming back to the heart of economics. And one of the things he's all big on, he thinks that if you put up a tariff, it will reinvent domestic production.
2: Yeah.
3: In other words, if he keeps Canada out, he'll become the oil monger, he'll become the aluminum maker and all those things.
2: Yeah.
3: And he's actually dead flipping wrong.
2: It's a tax.
3: I don't know how you spell wrong better, but it's spelt W-R-O-N-G.
2: Yeah.
3: And what he's trying to do, I mean, he wants to stimulate domestic production. You cannot stimulate domestic production by excluding your foreign competition. Competition is the lifeblood to innovation. It's the lifeblood to bringing new materials, new things to the market. And a lot of people, you know, he's missing the point. He should be importing all the oil he can find from Canada at the lowest possible price. That's, shall we say, obvious, because what he needs to do and what the American oil industry needs to do is to repurpose that oil. So, for example, as we speak, Mazda is now designing an engine that will use the hydrogen that comes out of the oil.
2: True.
3: Well, think what that means.
2: Oh yeah, it's huge.
3: You've suddenly got a vehicle that actually no longer produces any emissions.
2: Yep, that's right.
3: Brilliant. So all I'm pointing to is everybody needs to understand that technology does not take a rest. Technology is always moving ahead. And what Trump is missing on is that he's trying to put up a barrier when in actual fact he should be saying open sesame. If you go back to 1929 and 1930, the single biggest issue was protectionism.
2: Yep.
3: I'm not going to let you into my sandbox. What did you say? Well, I'm not going to let you into my sandbox either. So we got into this ridiculous fisticuffs game. It's incredibly childish. It's puerile, actually, and extraordinarily immature.
2: Well, the other thing I see, like oil is a beautiful one, because I don't believe everybody has researched it as much. The refineries down in the United States are set up for Canadian oil.
3: Correct.
2: Because it's a heavy crude and everything else like that. So when Trump comes up and says, we don't need Canadian oil, we have our own oil here, it's the wrong oil. Because it's from shale.
3: You probably know this. The problem underneath that is, aside from the incredible costs necessary then to change the refiners in the United States to handle their what's called sweet oil. Here's the biggest problem of all. Our oil makes the best diesel.
2: Yes, it does.
3: And have you noticed at the pump, and you can do your own arithmetic, that the liter today is what, $1.50 roughly? Gas?
2: Yeah, in around there. Mm-hmm.
3: Okay. Yep. Have you noticed that diesel is trading at $2.20?
2: Yes.
3: Now do one more mathematics. $2.20 expressed as a percentage increase over $1.50 is approximately 50%. So yes. Diesel is now 50% more, and diesel is the cornerstone to all transportation of food, railways, even airplanes. They don't actually use diesel, they use aviation fuel. But every which way you look, the cost of that kind of fuel is going to be driving the inflationary button. And you ask yourself, then why don't people want to buy U.S. bonds? Because they're not worth it. Why would you buy a bond that's got a face value of $100 that's going to have purchasing power of $80 tomorrow?
2: Yep. Thing, too, when you mentioned the word inflation, mm-hmm. take a look at the inflation down in the United States, which is sitting at around 4%, and we're up here at 3%.
3: Well, we need
2: why the difference?
3: Murray, we need to be very clear about inflation. We are being gaslighted on inflation.
2: Okay.
3: We're being we're being told these figures of, you know, you hear these remarkable statistical reports that come out, 3.15268%.
2: Yeah, yeah.
3: Well, then how come the price of beef is up 25%? How come the price of my insurance is up 20%? How come the dry cleaning bill is up 15%? Seriously.
2: Don't real forget numbers. The chicken went down.
3: Yeah. But if you look, have you noticed something? You are now starting to see morally a horrible scene, which is in the grocery stores, you're starting to see people going from shelf to shelf with a calculator.
2: Yes.
3: That's an appalling indictment on a country that believes in what I call fair food pricing and so on. This is nothing to do with the farmer. This is just to do with, at a consumption level, you need people to feel that they can afford to put chicken and bread on their table. That's
2: all. It's almost like when Brenda and I were first married, we went around and I shopped with her and I had the calculator.
3: Yeah. Yeah.
2: And once we got the essentials for the kids, then whatever was left over, we thought, okay, what else can we take and do? And a lot of times we couldn't.
3: You couldn't, yeah. And the issue is, though, that when we talk about inflation, the figures, whether they're 3% or 4%, are not telling the truth. And yeah, they're very manufactured numbers. So when you ask me and say, well, what's the difference in US and Canadian inflation rates? My quick answer is, I don't think any of us knows the difference, because yeah, I think both figures are absolutely, you know, they're fibs, they're fabrications in the real world.
2: Jeremy, I'm going to have to go for a break here.
3: Okay.
2: So when we come back, let's talk about the Hormuz Strait, because that's something that is huge, absolutely huge.
3: I'd like to do that. Yes.
2: Okay. Okay. So, ladies and gentlemen, this is Town Hall on 88.7 The River. I'm your host, Murray Calder. We're talking finance this morning, and I have with me Jeremy Wentworth Stanley, and we will be right back.
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2: Welcome back to Town Hall on 88.7 The River. I'm your host, Murray Calder. I have with me Jeremy Wentworth Stanley. We are talking finances. Welcome back, Jeremy.
3: Thank you. Thank you. Let's continue the conversation. You said you wanted to talk about the Straits of Hormuz.
2: Yes.
3: Okay, well, Let me tell you something about the Straits of Hormuz.
2: All right.
3: There's an old saying that warfare and the practice of war is the devil's way of teaching us geography.
2: Ah, okay.
3: Because I can guarantee you that a year ago, most people didn't even know where the Straits of Hormuz were.
2: No, they didn't know the Arabian Gulf. No, yada, yada, yada.
3: Yada, yada, yada. So anyway, but in all seriousness, you wanted to talk about it. I'll let you lead with your question on it. I have a couple of thoughts on the Straits of Hormuz.
2: Okay, right now, Trump, again, has said, I went in and we won that war. Well, nothing could be farther from the truth. And what I'm looking at right now, they're in a situation with Iran. Iran is now taking ownership of that strait. And they're now starting to talk about, we're going to start dealing with it like the Panama Canal. And every tanker that goes through there, and let's face it, we're sitting on about one-fifth of the oil reserves and natural gas, liquid natural gas, we're talking about a lot of coins. So the United States is in the inevitable position now of, do we let them have their way and become very, very strong because of the revenue they're going to be getting on a daily basis? Or do we go out? And I'm not sure how they would ever win that war. And that's where we're at.
3: Okay, well, I think Shakespeare got it right when he, in Richard II, when he comes out with that great speech which says, "For God's sake, let us sit upon the ground and tell sad stories."
2: Yeah.
3: Because that's what we're doing. This is a very sad story. And the reason is because the Iranian, culture basically will never, never let go. It doesn't matter how many sanctions we come up with or the Americans come up with, they will never let go. So the first thing is to understand is it's non-winnable, number one. Number two, the risk of whatever imposition on the fees that they want to use to get ships to through the straits, that is, frankly, that's a moving target. You know perfectly well what they will do. They'll start off with 3%. And everybody will breathe a sigh of relief. And in a year's time, it will be 33%.
2: That's right.
3: So you can't count on anything reliable in that sense. The next thing is this, though. The danger of the Straits of Hormuz, let's call them obvious, because the shipping can be attacked, taken out in ways that we never, never even imagined 6 months ago. We never thought about it. But you're dealing with two problems here. The first one is the insurance industry. The insurance, the underwriting costs of letting a tanker go through the Straits of Hormuz is becoming prohibitive. In other words, if you were the insurance company and you said, okay, you're going to put your ship through the Straits, there's a good chance that the whole ship's going to go down. My premium is 100%. So in other words, you can't afford the insurance.
2: No.
3: The other thing is that's lurking in the background that no one is what I call talking about is the incredible environmental damage that is now resulting from the blow-ups of these tankers.
2: Yes.
3: We've got an oil slick, I can't remember the exact figure, but I think it's 500 square kilometers or something, and heading into some of the most sensitive seabeds in that neck of the woods.
2: Yeah, environmentally, yes.
3: Environment. So you've got a huge environmental issue. You've got the insurance issue. And it's rather interesting. You used the figure of 20%. You said, 20% of the world's fossil fuels come through the straits, which is correct.
2: Yes.
3: Isn't it interesting that the number that we use for inflation is 20%?
2: True.
3: We just use that figure a little glibly, and I can't validate it. But I think we need to come to grips with this is going to be an enormous cost to regular production, regular consumption, all the things you think about in the broad economic scheme of things. So you've got that to deal with. And the other thing is the Americans, and I would say this I have up at the fish camp, I meet Americans who are the finest, finest people you'll ever meet. They really are. And you know them anecdotally as well. And the thing is, though, one thing America has never been good at has been able to go into somebody else's country and say, this is the way you should be behaving. They do a terrible job of doing that because they immediately assume that American prosperity and American democracy is something that everybody wants. Well, no, actually, not everybody wants it. And culturally,
2: wait a minute. Aren't they trying to take and do that with us? With Canada by
3: Murray, I think you're hitting a very important nail. I think that Trump may have delivered us nationally, nationally, or from a patriotic point of view.
2: Yes.
3: He may have delivered us a brilliant hand.
2: Yes.
3: Because we can't actually survive unless we get our act together.
2: And we're doing it.
3: And we are doing it because we actually believe in each other. We trust one another. You've heard me do this before, but I'm going to reiterate it. And that is the incredible, incredible strengths of Canada. I'll give you one example. Our currency is what? 70 cents, roughly 71 cents?
2: Yep, that's what it was trading at, yes.
3: So let's just say it's one third less than the US, yes?
2: Yes.
3: Can you explain to me how a student at McMaster University is 30% less valuable than a student at Stanford? Can you explain that to me? You can't. Of course you can't. So if you want to deliver the hand that says we are very inexpensive, I'll put up my hand and say, good, that provides a fabulous competitive advantage because we have all of the natural benefits that any other human being has, but you're only trading us at 70 cents on the dollar. We are cheap. Not only that, we're the only country in the world that has markets at three sides of our triangle. We have the northern part, we have the Atlantic, and we have the Pacific. Within that, we have the most brilliant transportation. You say to me, hey, I'm going to go to Vancouver this evening. You'll go to Vancouver this evening.
2: Yes.
3: It's brilliant. Do you want to go by train, or do you want to go by car, or do you want to go by plane?
2: But to put a very... to really wrap this thought up, there's the United States is saying we're going to change Iran. Well, ladies and gentlemen, aren't they trying to change Canada too at the same time? Are they going to be successful?
3: No, of course not. And the history book is replete, starting in Vietnam, and you can go around the world, go to Panama, go wherever you like, go to Venezuela now. They are not, their culture is not being absorbed. It is not being appropriated because people don't like it.
2: No.
3: I mean, I'm not talking about the individual American. I want to be very clear on that. But I am talking systemically. It has become a country that doesn't trust itself. It's become a country that is divided along so many lines. It's not just Democrats and Republicans. They're divided and divided and divided. Yep. They can't see their way through this mess. We as a country have our act together. We as I said earlier, we believe in one another. The federal government is one that looks at the whole country, not just at saying, well, we're only going to favor him. No, they favor him and her. They're very good at that. They're ubiquitous in that sense.
2: Yeah. Jeremy, I hate to say it. It can't be. Yeah,
3: I'm
2: burnt
3: just getting started.
2: Through a half an hour. My God.
3: I was just getting started.
2: Yeah. I think what I want to take and do here, just to prepare the people for this, is we should run a series on this, say about every other week, we do something on finances, because this is something that is happening so fast.
3: Mm-hmm. As the saying goes, the complexion keeps changing.
2: You got it. Yeah. So anyways, thank you very much for coming. Ladies and gentlemen, this has been Town Hall on 88.7 The River. I'm your host, Murray Calder. I've had with me Jeremy Wentworth Stanley. Thank you for coming, Jeremy.
3: Thanks for having me.
2: Yep. And we will see you the next time.
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Good morning, Mount Forest and surrounding areas. This is Eddie Voxen, and you've got another edition of the Mid-Morning Mix, albeit abbreviated after the weekly town hall that we bring to you every Wednesday morning at 10 o'clock, one of our public services as community radio. Community radio at its best, even. That was the Cardigans with Love Fool. We've got a great show for you on this Wednesday, August 19th. We are halfway through the week. It's hump day, downhill to the weekend. If you look really closely and squint, you can actually see the weekend. It's coming up. We've got...

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88.7 The River, local radio at its best. That was Manfred Mann with Blinded by the Light. This is the Mid-Morning Mix, and I'm Eddie Voxen. Way back in 1692, five people are executed after being convicted of witchcraft during the Salem witch trials. And in 1964, the Beatles kick off their first ever North American concert tour at the Cow Palace in San Francisco. You can still hear the screaming echoing in the distance of time. Those were some quite insane scenes that I've seen. Obviously, I wasn't around for that, but I don't think anything quite equates to Beatlemania when it first hit the shores of North America. I don't think there's any equal equivalent to that. Coming up now, we have the Bare Naked Ladies with Pinch Me on 88.7 The River.

And that was Imagine Dragons with Follow You on 88.7 The River, local radio at its best. I hope you're following us, and I hope you are enjoying our time together. Thank you for letting me into your homes and into your workplaces and your cars. 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It is truly a pleasure to be here with you every weekday morning from 10 to 12, except for Wednesdays when it's 10:30 to 12. Thoroughly enjoying my time here. I hope you guys are enjoying me being with you. But that about does it for this hour, so that means it is riddle time. What is so fragile that if you say its name, you break it? I'll have the answer next hour, so stay tuned for that. And to take us there, we've got Lucas Graham with 7 Years on 88.7 The River.

And that was the Lumineers with Ho Hey. You're listening to 88.7 The River, local radio at its best. I am Eddie Voxen, and you are listening to the Mid-Morning Mix. It is Wednesday, August 19th. It is just after 11 a.m. in the morning. Thank you for letting me into your lives today. It is Wednesday, as I mentioned, so we are on the hump day, downhill to the weekend. I actually have a pretty big weekend planned this weekend. It is my goddaughter's first birthday, so we'll be celebrating that. Looking forward to that. She is such a cute kid. Of course, I may be biased, but I mean, I get to be. I'm the godfather. We got a great hour of music coming up for you, including Serena Ryder, Shania Twain, Avril Lavigne, but right now, Daniel Powder with Love You Lately on 88.7 The River.

0: And that was Shania Twain with That Don't Impress Me Much. Before that, Stella Lefty with Boston. What doesn't impress me much? Well, if you didn't get the answer to the riddle correct last hour, I asked you the riddle, what is so fragile that if you say its name, you break it? The answer? Silence. Speaking of silence, did you know that the quietest place on Earth is in an echoic chamber at the Orfield Laboratories in Minnesota? It is so quiet, the background noise level is actually negative decibels. People who have sat in the room for too long report being able to hear their own blood flowing and their bones moving. The longest anyone has ever stayed inside is just 45 minutes. I mean, hearing my bones move, I think, would make my skin crawl. I could probably hear that, too, in that place. Coming up now, we have Daughtry with Home on 88.7 The River.
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88.7 The River, local radio at its best. I'm Eddie Voxen, and this is the Mid-Morning Vix. That was Serena Ryder with Ice Age. It is now music trivia time. On this day, August 19th, 2008, a pop superstar released her debut studio album, which featured massive hits like Just Dance and Poker Face. Who is the artist? The answer the next time I'm back on the air in, I don't know, 20 minutes or so. We've got a long list of music coming up, and the first one after the break here will be Irene Cara and Flashdance. So stick around.

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2: For your Wednesday, you should be looking at mainly cloudy skies. There's a 60% chance of showers early this morning, along with the risk of a thunderstorm. Things should clear up later this morning. The high should hit 24, the humidex 28. Tonight, clear with a low of 9. Tomorrow, expect sun and a high of 25.
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0: The Mount Forest Green Team's Tree Trust chapter is hosting its third annual Family Tree Trust event on September 19th at the Mount Forest Cemetery on Sligo Road. 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

0: and that was Smokey Robinson, Being With You. Before that, Heart, All I Want to Do Is Make Love. And way back before the break, Sean Desmond with Night Like This. At the last break, I asked the music trivia question of the day. On August 19th, 2008, a pop superstar released her debut studio album, which featured massive hits like Just Dance and Poker Face. Who is the artist? Well, of course, it's Lady Gaga. The album, The Fame, was actually written while she was recovering from a broken hip and was heavily inspired by the 1980s synth-pop sound. Just Dance was written in just 10 minutes, and it went on to become one of the best-selling digital singles of all time. Coming up after the break, we'll have April Wine with Just Between You and Me, and some more music after that as well on 88.7 The River.
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0: And that was Lord with Solar Power. You're listening to 88.7 The River, local radio at its best. I'm Eddie Voxen, and this is the Mid-Morning Mix. On this day in 1908, did you know that the first car race to be run on a brick surface took place at the International Indianapolis Motor Speedway? That's actually how the track earned its famous nickname, the Brickyard. Of course, the Brickyard, the Indianapolis Motor Speedway, is most famous for the Indy 500, which takes place over Memorial Day weekend in the U.S., which is the last weekend in May, I believe, and features all the greatest stars in IndyCar racing. It's one of those races along with the Daytona 500 in the NASCAR series, where one of their biggest races is the first race of the season, which, I mean, it's great to have a kickoff like that, but I mean, you want to build up to something. You would think that that would be something that happens later on in the season, but I mean, I'm not an American racer, so I really don't have a say in the matter. And right now, we'll have Sheryl Crow with All I Want to Do on 88.7 The River.
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0: Tune into the Mid-Morning Mix from 10 till noon every weekday.

And that was Avril Lavigne with We Are Warriors. That does it for the Mid-Morning Mix. I'm Eddie Voxen. You've been listening to 88.7 The River. I invite you to continue listening to 88.7 The River. We are local radio at its best. And to get you through the lunch hour, we have Cameron coming up with Mel's Diner. And later on this afternoon, we'll have Chris with The River Ride Home. Enjoy your afternoon, folks. And I will see you all tomorrow on 88.7 The River. To take us there, we've got Sean Mendez and YYY.

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2: Looking at a mix of sun and clouds for your Wednesday afternoon, along with a 30% chance of showers and a risk of thunderstorms. The temperature to high at 24 degrees, the humidex at 26, the UV index at 7 or higher. Clear skies tonight as the temperature drops to a low of 11 degrees.
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4: This is North Wellington Today on 88.7 The River, local radio at its best. I'm Chris, joined today by Rosie Kroll, the Harrison Branch Supervisor of the Wellington County Library. How are you doing, Rosie?
5: I'm doing great, Chris. Thanks so much. How are you?
4: I'm not bad at all. Thank you for joining us today. We want to talk all about the programming highlights coming up at Wellington County Library as we enter into the end of summer months.
5: I know it's hard to believe that we are already here in August, but we've had a great summer so far. We've had lots of fun talking books and reading at the library, and having everyone's kids here for our programs has been a really busy and a really fantastic summer. So it's already been a good one, and we're grateful for all the fun we've had so far.
4: And it's not quite over yet. So what's coming up for August?
5: Oh, we have lots coming up for August. I'm going to start with some of our performers because those always seem to get a big crowd out. At the Arthur Branch, we have coming up Juggling Ed's Magic Circus. So that is an all-ages performance, an exciting show full of audience participation, good for all ages. So please register for that one. It'll be Monday, August 10th from 2 to 3 p.m. And then we'll move over to a workshop at the Drayton Branch. So Scientists in School is putting on this Ride and Roll with Science workshop. They'll discover the physics of riding and rolling and actions and reactions of bumper cars. They'll be creating a mini zip line and designing a roller coaster. So you can register for that one as well. And that'll be Monday, August 10th from 1 to 2 p.m.
4: That sounds like fun.
5: Right? I want to make a roller coaster. Did anyone ever play? Did you play Roller Coaster Tycoon?
4: I was just going to say that'll really help me with my roller coaster
5: yeah,
4: tycoon.
5: Yeah, truly. Who knew there was so much science in it? And then the Palmerston Branch has a really cute and cozy program coming up for ages 3 to 9 on Monday, August 17th at 10:30 a.m. They're having a stuffy sleepover for summer camp. So this is where kids bring their stuffed animals to the library for a sleepover adventure. And then they pick up a booklet after that has pictures and stories of what those cuddly critters got up to overnight at the library.
4: Excellent.
5: So you pick up your stuffy the next day after an hour program. It's kind of like a story time.
4: That sounds like a lot of fun.
5: It's always a cute one. I love seeing what the kids name their stuffies too. We had a bunch of bunnies, and then we had a mini stuffed Dwayne the Rock Johnson, and those pictures were just really funny. So we love seeing what everyone's special stuffed animal is. The Clifford Branch is going to be getting a little bit messy on Tuesday, August 18th at 12 to 12:45 p.m. They are making some sensational slime for a STEM activity. Please register for that one. Maybe wear clothes you don't mind getting a little dirty, and you can take your slime home with you when you're done that program.
4: Oh, the parents love that.
5: Oh, yeah. We'll tell them not to make sure it doesn't end up on the ceilings or the walls.
4: Or the hair.
5: Yeah. The Mount Forest Branch, I'm just going to do some general highlights for them. They have fun activities every week, story time every Thursday, a new scavenger hunt and craft every week, as well as a teen Dungeons and Dragons program on Wednesday, August 19th from 2 to 4 p.m. So if you have a teen who's wanting to try out, it's very beginner friendly, and you can register for that on our website as well.
4: That's an excellent way for people that are looking to jump into that hobby. It's hard sometimes to gather the crew of friends to all play together. So it's hard to meet strangers sometimes who do the same thing.
5: Totally. It's a great way to get your feet wet, because in the fall when they go back to school, there's usually D&D programs at the school. But this way you can kind of, you know, learn a bit about it, see if that's kind of the adventure that you're looking for before the school year starts. And then at my branch in Harrison, we have a really fun dinosaur themed program. Club Rex is coming, and they are bringing dinosaur skulls, claws, fossils, and more. And it's a really educational program, great for school age kids. And that's Thursday, August 20th from 2 to 3 p.m. And then the last thing I wanted to highlight was our summer reading wrap up ice cream party at the Harrison branch. So you can come celebrate the end of summer reading with us, get any stickers or ballots you have left, and drop in either on 10:30 to 11:30 a.m. or 1:30 to 2:30 a.m. on Saturday, August 22nd. The fun thing about this too is the more kids read at the Harrison branch this year, the more toppings they unlock. So We have kind of a goal. We want to meet our goal from last year for how much the kids read. But if they read on top of that, they can unlock extra toppings and suggest what they want those toppings to be.
4: That is a delicious incentive to pick up some extra books this summer.
5: Oh, yeah. And hopefully we can get everyone out for that last day. So just as a reminder, no matter what branch you're at, our final day for the Summer Reading Challenge is that Saturday, August 22nd. You can submit your ballots online. You can do it at the branch. There is permit prizes for kids, teens, adults, and everyone. Every book you read is a ballot you can enter. So definitely come in and register if you haven't already. It is not too late. And if you'd like to sign up for any of our programs that I mentioned or see what else we have going on, you can visit us at www.wellington.ca/library calendar.
4: Perfect. Rosie, thank you so much for joining us today and talking all about the Wellington County Library programs coming up in the month of August.
5: Thanks for having me, Chris.
4: Thanks, everybody, for listening. It's North Wellington Today on 88.7 The River, local radio at its best.
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Good afternoon and welcome to Mel's Diner. You're hanging out with Cameron. It is a wet Wednesday, but it's a Wednesday and it's the middle of the week, so it's all downhill from here. So no complaints there. And it's still August. Albeit it is the middle of August already, which is insane. But on a brighter note, parents will be very happy because school resumes in how many days? Just over 20? That's kind of amazing. Sit back, relax, enjoy your lunch, enjoy the show. And here comes one of my favorites with Nick Gilder. Here comes the night.

0: So because I said school started in just over 20 days, I had to go and double check. I fact checked my own words. And it is exactly 20 days. 20 days tomorrow, it will be the first day of school. Anyways, your national days today. It is National Photography Day, World Photography Day. Let me rephrase that. It is also National Potato Day. Yes, potato. I don't know why. There's no correlation, but every time I hear potato, I want to watch Minions. It is also International Orangutan Day. I would suggest maybe acting like an orangutan. Maybe do it in the privacy of your own home. You never know. And National Soft Ice Cream Day. And if you are wanting some soft ice cream, I would hit up Scott's Pizza Burger. They have the best soft ice cream in town.
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2: Looking at a mix of sun and clouds for your Wednesday afternoon, along with a 30% chance of showers and a risk of thunderstorms. The temperature at a high of 24 degrees, the humidex at 26, the UV index at 7 or higher. Clear skies tonight as the temperature drops to a low of 11 degrees.
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0: couple community minutes for you here. Drug Poisoning Awareness Day in 2026 will be here in Mount Forest, Thursday, August 20th. That's tomorrow between 12 and 1 p.m. on the corner of Main Street and King Street. 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So if you want to do that, that's tomorrow from 12 to 1. And also, not this Saturday, but the Saturday after, the 29th, White's Road Pentecostal Church is hosting a community fun fair, and they will have a variety of family-friendly activities, including inflatables, face painting, carnival games, free food, and more. 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

lifeless side. 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
1: You just heard Jerry Lee Lewis with Breathless. That was on his 1958 album when he was still with Sun Records. It was released in 1958. Jerry Lee Lewis, if you don't know, was an American country music and rock and roll pianist, singer, and songwriter. Nicknamed The Killer, he was described as rock and roll's first great wild man. And he's known for his rock and roll, rockabilly, all the fun things. Also on that album, you have Great Balls of Fire. 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
1: Wow. Hello there, handsome.
0: Do you want a booth or a countertop stool?
1: I ordered a hamburger. What's this?
0: Just take a seat, enjoy the music from the 70s, 80s, and 90s, and your server, Cameron Nicholson, will be right with you.
1: Hey, sugar.

That's it. That's all, River folks. So I want to throw this in there. I did a little investigation into National Potato Day. Did you know that you can make desserts with potatoes? I know you probably did know that, but I didn't. One of them is mashed potato truffles. They have four ingredients. All you need is leftover mash, vanilla extract, chocolate chips, and a coating like cocoa or coconut, or both. I would do both. I'm going to have to go and investigate this. Anyways, I hope you have an amazing afternoon. Stay healthy, stay hydrated, stay safe, and we will see you all again tomorrow. 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
2: Looking at a mix of sun and clouds for your Wednesday afternoon, along with a 30% chance of showers and a risk of thunderstorms. The temperature at a high of 24 degrees, the humidex at 26, the UV index at 7 or higher. Clear skies tonight as the temperature drops to a low of 11 degrees.
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2: Looking at a mix of sun and clouds for your Wednesday afternoon, along with a 30% chance of showers and a risk of thunderstorms. The temperature to high at 24 degrees, the humidex at 26, the UV index at 7 or higher. Clear skies tonight as the temperature drops to a low of 11 degrees.
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4: In 2014, under the leadership of April Marshall and Dale Small, after the Municipal Cultural Plan was adopted in 2013, the Wellington North Cultural Roundtable was formed. The first committee planned Doors Open, the Wellington North Farmers Market, and cultural mapping. The Farmers Market opened on May 20, 2014 at the Victory Community Center and celebrated 10 successful seasons in 2024. It was originally on Friday afternoon, but has since moved to Saturday mornings with improved signage and an increase in vendors and patrons. Doors Open is an annual province-wide themed activity which was very well attended as a one-day driving tour with a passport. In the following years, the Cultural Roundtable moved to promote Culture Days during September and early October. From the original Municipal Cultural Plan came a recommendation to create a cultural map, as well as forming a Heritage and Architectural Preservation Committee. Council has approved our recommendation of naming future streets in both Arthur and Mount Forest to be culturally significant. In 2017, the entire committee became involved in writing the cultural moments to be read at council meetings, one per month. In 2024, the committee aims to present one cultural moment per meeting, which are now accompanied by a video. It has been a wonderful experience to research and put together these culturally significant facts and a bit of folklore. The Mount Forest Cemetery project came to the committee to photograph and publish headstones in the cemetery to find a grave website. About 3,500 pictures have been added to the website with sincere thanks from family members and researchers who have used them. Celebration planning for the township's 20th anniversary, as well as our committee meetings, were interrupted by COVID. We moved to Zoom meetings for 15 months when it was not feasible to plan any cultural events. With the help of a summer student, the committee has been able to support and expand on several initiatives. One such initiative was a Mount Forest Cemetery Walk, organized and researched by Morgan McCannell. The entry fee to participate was a donation to the local food bank, and the event was sold out. The Poppy Project in Arthur was launched leading up to the 150th anniversary of the Village of Arthur. The community really came through, with over 1,800 poppies donated. They were attached to netting and have been displayed the past 2 years for Remembrance Day. Support and sponsorship of our local cultural events and people have included Lynn's Blacksmith Shop, musicians who play at the Mount Forest Fireworks Festival, Arthur Fall Fair and Metz Pumpkin Fest, Four Corners Quilters Guild, a veterans book published by the Arthur Historical Society, Northern Lights Keyboard Camp, a barn quilt trail brochure, and a barn quilt with the Cultural Roundtable logo at the Arthur and Area Community Center and the River Radio Station in Mount Forest. In 2024, the Cultural Roundtable supported the 25th anniversary of amalgamation events, including the art contest, of which the winning entries will be installed at one of three township-owned buildings later this year. 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

Misery by Soul Asylum on 88.7 The River, local radio at its best. It's Chris. Welcome to the River Ride Home. A little after 2 o'clock on a beautiful Wednesday afternoon. No misery today. A bunch of great music coming up this hour. We got Alanna Miles, Finger 11, Charlie XCX. We got Noah Kalm before the hour is up, plus tons of others. Celebrate a big celebrity birthday at the end of the hour. Go through some honorable mentions in a few minutes. We've got the big dumb question in the next hour. Some big dumb answers from yesterday to look at soon. We'll play Match the Tracks later on. Got a top five around five later on. Right now, it's Our City and Adam Levine, locked away on 88.7 The River.

Atlanta Miles and Black Velvet on 88.7 The River. It's Chris around about 2:15 on a Wednesday afternoon. Thanks for joining me today. We got a big celebrity birthday to wrap up hour number one. Right now, I got some honorable mentions. And we'll start off with some born on this days for August 19th. Orville Wright, born on this day in 1871, passed away in 1948. One of the fathers of flight, along with his brother Wilbur, inventors of the airplanes. Coco Chanel, born on this day in 1883, passed away in 1971, the fashion designer. Gene Roddenberry, creator of Star Trek, born on this day in 1921, passed away in 1991. And Matthew Perry was born on this day in 1969, passed away in 2023. Chandler Bing on Friends, his most memorable role. Birthdays today. Brighton Sciarbino is 24. She was Lizzie Samuels on The Walking Dead. Also Marcy Hart on True Detective and young Ingrid on Once Upon a Time. Ethan Kutkoski is 27 today, was Carl Gallagher on Shameless. Erica Christensen, 44, she was in The Perfect Score, Traffic, Parenthood from 2010 to 2015, and she was a model for McDonald's commercials as a child. Tracy Toms is 51, was in The Devil Wears Prada, Death Proof, Safe House, and Karen Wilson in 9-1-1. Fat Joe, the lean back rapper, he's 56 today. Paula J. Parker is 57, she was in Friday and Hustle and Flow. Peter Gallagher is 71, Sandy Cohen on The OC, also in American Beauty, Mr. Deeds, and Sex, Lies, and Videotapes. Jonathan Frakes is 74, Commander William Riker on Star Trek The Next Generation, never met an alien chick he wouldn't try to sleep with. John Deacon is 75, the bass player for Queen. Gerald McRaney is 79. He was Rick Simon on Simon and Simon. He was also in Major Dad and in the final season of HBO's Deadwood. And finally, rounding out the honorable mentions list, Bill Clinton, the 42nd president of the United States, is 80 years old today, and he loves his saxophone. Big one at the end of the hour right now. It's the New Kids on the Block. You got it on 88.7 The River.

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0: Katy Perry's Electric on 88.7 The River. It's Chris. It's the River Ride Home. It's around about 20 after 2 on a Wednesday afternoon. Time to look at some of the big dumb answers from yesterday's big dumb question. The question yesterday was, what's something you would immediately become suspicious of if it worked perfectly on the first try? Leon in Mount Forest said, a new co-worker. You certainly are a suspicious Aloysius, Leon. Kat here in Mount Forest said, the same answer as what makes me irrationally angry, plugging in a USB. There's only two options. Why does it always take three tries? It just does. This way? No. This way? No. Wait, this way? Of course. Marcia in Mount Forest said, self-checkouts or electronics of any kind and casseroles, they never work out the same. I've never had an electric casserole. That sounds hard to make. Kay in Mount Forest agreed with the tech stuff, saying almost anything with the computer. Adrian out on the East Coast said, the weather here in Newfoundland. And Chantel in Mount Forest said, my short-term memory. We'll have today's big dumb answer or question coming up in the next hour after the break. Finger 11.
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5: 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I'm from Mount Forest. I like the river.

0: Chapel Roan's Pink Pony Club on 88.7 The River. It's Chris. It's about halfway through hour number one. Eric's got the weather coming up. After the break, Charlie XCX.
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2: Looking at a mix of sun and clouds for your Wednesday afternoon, along with a 30% chance of showers and a risk of thunderstorms. The temperature at a high of 24 degrees, the humidex at 26, the UV index at 7 or higher. Clear skies tonight as the temperature drops to a low of 11 degrees.
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0: Maroon 5, She Will Be Loved on 88.7 The River. It's Chris. It's the River Ride Home around about 20 to 3 on a Wednesday afternoon. Tomorrow afternoon here in Mount Forest, they're holding a Drug Poisoning Awareness Day 2026 event. It's happening from 12 to 1 p.m. at Main Street and King Street. 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Tomorrow afternoon, Main and King Street in Mount Forest from 12 to 1 p.m. Drug Poisoning Awareness Day 2026. After the break, it's Bulow. 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
0: That's variety. 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

Terrence Trent Darby's Wishing Well on 88.7 The River. It's Chris. It's The River Ride Home. Wrapping up hour number one. Time for the big celebrity birthday. First of all, a local birthday. Paul Trepanier. Happy birthday, Paul, over at Full Throttle Speedway. Hope you have a great day. You share your birthday with John Stamos. 63 years old today. Uncle Jesse on Full House and Fuller House. Dr. Tony Gates on ER. Connor McLean on Necessary Roughness. And Jimmy Martino in Fox is grandfathered. He has also appeared in concert with the Beach Boys on several occasions as an accomplished drummer and a guitarist. So happy birthday to John Stamos. Happy birthday to you if you're celebrating along with him. We got more great music coming up in the next hour. Big dumb question coming up as well. Right now it's Carrie Underwood's Ghost Story on 88.7 The River.

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2: Looking at a mix of sun and clouds for your Wednesday afternoon, along with a 30% chance of showers and a risk of thunderstorms. The temperature at a high of 24 degrees, the humidex at 26, the UV index at 7 or higher. Clear skies tonight as the temperature drops to a low of 11 degrees.
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5: This is North Wellington Today on 88.7 The River, local radio at its best. I'm Chris, joined today by Derek Moore, the past provincial president of the Legion. Derek, how are you doing today?
6: I am pretty good. Thank you very much, Chris.
5: Thank you for joining us today.
6: It's a pleasure to be here.
5: We want to talk all about the Ruck to Remember. It's the 13th annual Road to Recovery March in support of veterans and first responders. Tell us all about it.
6: Well, I've been involved with this particular group for about 10 years, seriously, for about 10 years. The actual Ruck March began in 2013, and we got on board about 3 years after that. And I've been following these guys ever since. Their object is what a ruck march is, just for those that don't know or not familiar. A ruck is the backpack that the soldiers used to carry on their backs. And generally, with all the equipment and everything in there, it weighed about 50 pounds. So these guys simulate that same thing. They all carry a ruck weighing about 50 pounds. And they march between different locations, which usually include Legion branches, because we as a Legion branch, we put them up overnight and feed them and this kind of thing. But they march in between Legion branches. And what it is, how they get they arrive at a certain number. The distance is they march 2 kilometers for every police officer, every veteran, first responder, paramedics that were lost their lives the year before. So I believe this year's march, I think, is something like 142 kilometers.
5: 142 kilometers. Yes. They are going to do, it's a four-day endurance march from September the 16th to the 19th, and they're going to walk from Wingham to Guelph.
6: That's correct. Now, there is stops, obviously, along the way. They begin in Wingham, and they march from Wingham to Listowel on the first day, and then the second day, which I believe is the 17th, they'll march from Listowel to Mount Forest. We're lucky this year that they are going to stop in Mount Forest, and I can tell you a little bit about the reason why they're stopping in Mount Forest afterwards. But anyway, they stop in Mount Forest, and we'll take care of them in Mount Forest, hopefully, and then they go from Mount Forest to Ellora, and then Ellora, and they'll finish up in Guelph on the Saturday, on the weekend. So it's 4 separate days, but yeah, it's about 50 kilometers a day, basically, almost. And
5: that is amazing.
6: It is amazing. And these guys are terrific. And this year, I believe at the last email I had, they've got about 8 or 9 marches right now. But anybody's quite welcome to join in at any point. They don't have to carry a 50-pound ruck if they don't want to. But they're quite welcome just to jump in and join the marches on the road and march with them for a while.
5: What kind of training would someone have to go through to be able to not just complete the walk? The walk in itself, that's an endurance.
6: Yes.
5: But to carry that 50-pound ruck on your back at the same time.
6: It certainly is. No, Lino DiGiulio is the creator of this program. He does actually, he goes out and trains prior to the march. He'll be out walking today, I wouldn't doubt. Getting those legs back in shape again. And the other guys, most of the other guys are veterans, and they're pretty well used to doing that anyway, certainly in their training and when they were involved in the armed forces. Yeah. So they're used to doing that, but nevertheless, I'm sure they're a little out of shape, so I'm sure they're all probably out there pounding the pavement right now.
5: You mentioned that they're going to be stopping in Mount Forest this year. What brings them to town?
6: Right. Now, as I mentioned, I have been involved, and that I'm going to include my wife, Trish, in this, because we made a point. And unfortunately, I can't march, and I haven't been able to, only because of prior commitments and everything else. And now, 4 years ago, I had open heart surgery, so I'm totally out of the question now. But anyway, 10 years ago, we just made a point of wherever they were in Ontario, didn't matter where they were in Ontario, my wife and I always made a point of going to see them off on the first day, and then we always saw them finish.
5: Okay.
6: So this year they decided it's about time maybe we stopped in at your own branch. So this year, yes, this year they're going to stop in at my branch, of course, is Mount Forest, and I've been a member there for 48 years now. So
5: do we know what day and approximately when they will be around there? Like, because if people want to come down and support?
6: I believe it's September 17th. I think that's what I have written down here is September 17th.
5: Okay.
6: They'll be arriving here. Now they estimate around 4 o'clock.
5: But that might change, obviously.
6: That could change on road conditions, weather conditions, and all kinds of different things. But they're usually pretty good at keeping on time because once they get here, obviously, I'm hoping there's a whole flock of people out to meet them and everything else. But we did change the route for them a little bit. It was suggested they were going to come down Queen Street and then turn down King to the Legion. But we managed to talk them out of that. And as they come into town... From Listowel, they're going to go down Sligo Road.
5: Okay.
6: So they hit the main street, so they can actually walk down Main Street, which we thought was a good idea, and obviously past the fire station and this kind of thing. So hopefully we'll get more support that way, walking down the Main Street.
5: A lot more visibility, I think, coming
6: exactly,
5: out
6: that's
5: street
6: the idea. Yeah, more visibility, you're right.
5: On the outside. Derek, thank you so much for joining us today and talking about this.
6: Not a problem. I'm just hoping we can get some donations from people, general public, or even businesses. Please, please, please. This money goes towards the Leave the Streets Behind program, which is a great program that we've been running in the Legion since 2009. And so far, we've assisted over 1,400 veterans find permanent housing. So it's a great program. It's well worth the money.
5: If someone wants to get in touch with the Legion and reach out because they would like to make a donation or help out in some way, how do they do that?
6: Well, our phone number is 323-1570, or they can call me, but I can tell you, you can make it, we'll accept either cash donations right on the march, you could hand them out right there, or you could make a check out to either Royal Canadian Legion, and on the memo line, you write R, capital R, 2, a number 2, and then a capital R again, R2R, which is Ruck to Remember. And you could make the check out to Royal Canadian Memo Line, Ruck to Remember. And if you would like a tax receipt, you make the check out to the Joe Sweeney Fund. And the same thing, you put on the memo line, Ruck to Remember. And then that way you'll get a tax receipt in the mail eventually.
5: It's the 13th annual Road to Recovery March in support of veterans and first responders. It's running from September 16th to the 19th, and they'll be in town on the 17th of September.
6: So 17th of September. I'm looking forward to it. I just hope the weather's nice that day, that's all.
5: With any luck, it's September. It's not November. It should
6: be
5: fine.
6: We're hoping so.
5: Derek, once again, thank you so much for joining us.
6: Thank you, Chris. Pleasure to be here. Thank you for giving me the opportunity.
5: And thanks, everyone, for listening. It's North Wellington today on 88.7 The River, local radio at its best.
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Maroon 5 and Christina Aguilera with the Moves Like Jagger on 88.7 The River. It's Chris. It's the River Ride Home. It's a little after 3 o'clock on a Wednesday afternoon. Thanks for joining me today. We got more great music coming up. Meghan Trainor, the Black Eyed Peas, Natasha Bedingfield. We got Lolo's new one later on. We're going to play the Big Dumb Question in this hour. Match the tracks in the next hour. Top 5 around 5 later on. Right now, it's Megan Patrick, Safe Place to Break on 88.7 The River.

0: your future husband, Megan Trainor on 88.7 The River. It's Chris, around about 20 after 3 on a Wednesday afternoon. Thanks for joining me today. Time for the big dumb question. For today, your big dumb question is, what is an unwritten rule in your house that makes absolutely no sense to anyone else? Maybe nobody's allowed to use that towel. Maybe a certain chair belongs only to the cat. Your thermostat, governed by legislation tougher than the criminal code? Or maybe there's a cupboard nobody opens because everything in it will kill you. What is the weird rule everybody in your house just knows? You can drop me a message on Facebook or send me an email, local@887theriver.ca, and we'll look at some of the big dumb answers tomorrow afternoon. After the break, One Republic.
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1: Looking at a mix of sun and clouds for your Wednesday afternoon, along with a 30% chance of showers and a risk of thunderstorms. The temperature at a high of 24 degrees, the humidex at 26, the UV index at 7 or higher. Clear skies tonight as the temperature drops to a low of 11 degrees.
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0: Rose and Bruno Mars, Aperture on 88.7 The River. It's Chris, around about 20 to 4 on a Wednesday afternoon. Beautiful day outside. It turned into a beautiful day. It was a little rainy this morning. Something I saw on social media last night. A lady shared, "When I was younger, my mother used to buy generic versions of things and put the contents into name brand packages. She would refill a ketchup bottle with generic ketchup so guests would see the name brand label. And I understand why she did this. Many items are very similar, whether you're buying the generic version or the name brand version." And that got me wondering, because I got to say, I think it really depends on what product we're talking about. I always thought that only Heinz ketchup tasted like Heinz ketchup, but I have unknowingly used no-name ketchup before, and it's not like I spat out the burger. Mustard, on the other hand, French's had a taste that I think I can taste. There's a real tang in it that's different. And don't get me started on Diet Coke. If you think you can pass off Diet Pepsi to me as Diet Coke, you are going to need towels to clean up the floor. And that's not even to begin mentioning President's Choice Diet Cola. I would drink water before I drank President's Choice Diet Coke. After the break, the naked eyes.
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The naked eye is always something there to remind me on 88.7 The River. It's around about 3:45. It's Wednesday afternoon. Coming up this evening at the Mount Forest District Sports Complex, the Mount Forest Lions Club will host Bingo. Their red jackpot is at 55 numbers, and the Lions jackpot is at 50. Someone won it in 52 numbers last week. The consolation prize for each of the $1,000 guaranteed jackpots is $250. The loony pot is now over $107 and climbing. Of course, they got the hot balls out as well. Doors open at 5. Games start at 6:45 tonight at the Mount Forest and District Sports Complex with Mount Forest Lions Bingo. Here's a new one from Lolo, The Punisher, 88.7 The River.

Elijah Woods and Jamie Fine are better off on 88.7 The River. It's Chris wrapping up hour number two on the ride home. Today's big dumb question is, what's an unwritten rule in your house that makes absolutely no sense to anyone else? 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We got Match the Tracks coming up in the next hour, along with a bunch more great music to get us there. Alicia Cara's Sweet Dream on 88.7 The River.

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2: Looking at a mix of sun and clouds for your Wednesday afternoon, along with a 30% chance of showers and a risk of thunderstorms. The temperature at high at 24 degrees, the humidex at 26, the UV index at 7 or higher. Clear skies tonight as the temperature drops to a low of 11 degrees.

Alex Warren's Ordinary on 88.7 The River. It's Chris. Welcome to hour number three of The Ride Home. We got a bunch of great music coming up. The Tragically Hip, Taylor Swift, Faber Drive, The Beaches later on, plus tons of others. We're going to play Match the Tracks. I'll give you a clue in a few minutes to go along with the songs. Coming up in the rest of this hour, right now it's Michael Bublé. 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

0: Been a long time running the Tragically Hip on 88.7 The River. It's Chris, around about 20 after 4 on a Wednesday afternoon. More great music coming up, and along with that, in this hour, we're going to play Match Those Tracks. I'll give you a clue right now. It's going to match up to two more songs you will hear this hour, and at the end of the hour, I'll reveal what they were, and we'll see if you were smart enough to figure it out. Your clue for today is love songs. Love songs. See if you can pick out the two love songs coming up for the rest of this hour. After the break, it's AP3. 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
2: Looking at a mix of sun and clouds for your Wednesday afternoon, along with a 30% chance of showers and a risk of thunderstorms. The temperature at high at 24 degrees, the humidex at 26, the UV index at 7 or higher. Clear skies tonight as the temperature drops to a low of 11 degrees.
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Faber Drive, you and I tonight on 88.7 The River. It's about 20 to 4 on the river ride home. Saw a story yesterday from Reuters about two runaway goats in Portland, Oregon, who decided hoofing it was beneath them, so they boarded a TriMet bus. Passengers eventually convinced the aspiring commuters to get back off the bus. Finally, though, somebody on public transit who will actually eat the discarded newspaper.

0: papers. After the break, the gym blossoms.
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the Gin Blossoms. Hey, Jealousy on 88.7 The River. It's Chris. It's The River Ride Home, about 4:45. It's Wednesday afternoon, playing at the Norgan Theater in Palmerston this weekend. It's The Odyssey, rated 14A with a runtime of 172 minutes. 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Here's The Beaches, Should Have Known Better on 88.7 The River.

Scott Hellman's hang-ups on 88.7 The River. It's Chris. It's The River Ride Home. Wrapping up hour number three, revealing the matchy tracks. Your clue for today was love songs, and we were listening for Taylor Swift's Love Story and Beyonce and Jay-Z, Crazy in Love. Crazy in Love, Love Story, those were the two love songs you were looking for. If you picked them out, good job. Congratulations. You're allowed to play again tomorrow. And if you missed it, you can also play along again tomorrow. We got Vertical Horizon right now, Overdrive coming up in a few minutes. See you there.

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2: Looking at a mix of sun and clouds for your Wednesday afternoon, along with a 30% chance of showers and a risk of thunderstorms. The temperature at a high of 24 degrees, the humidex at 26, the UV index at 7 or higher. Clear skies tonight as the temperature drops to a low of 11 degrees.
1: Are you ready? Strap yourself in because it's time for Overdrive. It's the final hour of the River Ride home. Now we start trying.

0: Jason Mraz. I'm yours on 88.7 The River. It's Chris, and it is
1: Overdrive.
0: The final hour of The River Ride Home. We got more great music coming up. The Man at Work. We got Weezer. We got Olivia Rodrigo. We got Corey Hart before the hour is through. Have a top five around five in just a few minutes. Right now, it's the Four Non Blondes. What's up on 88.7 The River?

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0: The final hour on a Friday afternoon, and it's time for the top five around five. For today, we're looking at the top five things humanity definitely was not supposed to invent. Number five, self-checkouts. Please place your dignity in the bagging area. Number four, gender reveal parties. It's a boy. Sorry about the forest. Number three, LinkedIn. Congratulations on your exciting new job title, Steve. Number two, leaf blowers. It's like raking, but louder. And the number one thing humanity definitely was not supposed to invent, the group chat. Seen by eight, answered by no one. After the break, Weezer.
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2: Looking at a mix of sun and clouds for your Wednesday afternoon, along with a 30% chance of showers and a risk of thunderstorms. The temperature to high at 24 degrees, the humidex at 26, the UV index at 7 or higher. Clear skies tonight as the temperature drops to a low of 11 degrees.
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0: The final hour on a Wednesday afternoon. I saw an interesting story this morning, and I'm probably going to butcher the name of this movie because it's a Chinese animated movie. I believe it is called New Lie, and it was absolutely getting murdered online for its crude-looking 3D animation and bizarre appearances. Naturally, people then started recommending it to their friends as a prank, until the thing exploded at the box office. The movie earned roughly $1,500 in its first 10 days, and then took in about $1.2 million in a single Monday, according to the Associated Press. It's the cinematic equivalent of smelling spoiled milk and saying, "Here, you try it." Imagine spending 5 years making a movie and discovering your audience is mostly there on a dare. Finally, a marketing campaign based entirely on, "You have got to see how bad this is." After the break, Corey Hart.
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0: Corey Hart, Never Surrender on 88.7 The River. It's Chris, it's the River Ride Home, and it is
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0: White's Road Pentecostal Church will be hosting a community fun fair on Saturday, August 29th. 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
1: Bailey Zimmerman, this is Where It Ends on 88.7 The River. It's Chris and it is...
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1: And this is indeed Where It Ends for a Wednesday afternoon. Thanks for joining me today. Stick around. Me and Eric McLeod will be back at 7 o'clock for Low Blow Radio, looking at everything that happened in the week that was in the worlds of professional wrestling and mixed martial arts. Look ahead to some stuff coming up as well. Later on this evening, we got music all the way until Eric McLeod's back with you bright and early tomorrow morning at 6 a.m. for some breakfast and some coffee. Join Eric then. 10 o'clock till noon tomorrow, we've got Eddie Voxen with the mid-morning mix. Then it's Mel's Diner with Cameron Nicholson. I'll be back at 2 for more River Ride Home, and I'll see you tomorrow. Same river time, same river channel.

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2: Looking at a mix of sun and clouds for your Wednesday afternoon, along with a 30% chance of showers and a risk of thunderstorms. The temperature at a high of 24 degrees, the humidex at 26, the UV index at 7 or higher. Clear skies tonight as the temperature drops to a low of 11 degrees.
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3: This is North Wellington Today on 88.7 The River, local radio at its best. I'm Chris, joined today by Christine Veit from Safe Communities Wellington County. How are you, Christine?
4: I am great, Chris. Thank you for having me.
3: Thank you so much for joining us. We want to talk about back to school preparation. It is that month where we start to look ahead to September and returning to schools.
4: Exactly.
3: And all of the safety things that come along with that.
4: Yeah, and the biggest thing is that if your child is walking to school or riding their bike to school, we need to make sure that they are safe on our sidewalks and our roads.
3: So how do you advise people to go around that?
4: So I think the biggest thing is that we need to make sure that parents prepare their kids, right? So right now is a fantastic time to figure out a safe route to school.
3: Yeah.
4: So we want to make sure that parents are kind of take that, if their kids are starting to actually ride their bikes to school right now and practice it.
3: And go around the time of day that you would be headed to school. You'll see what the traffic's going to be like in that area.
4: Precisely, because I think I've told you this before, that like the fastest way to school isn't always the safest way to school.
3: That's true, yeah.
4: Right? So basically, you're talking to your kids about discussing the best routes to school. We're also practicing the route together. When can they go alone? Because we really want the kids typically to actually have a buddy, right? So what do they do? Does the parent, do you want to walk your child to a friend's place that's halfway and then they can go together just to give them a little bit more independence?
3: Yeah.
4: So it's just, there's a lot of different things that we want to do. Like also, like at 10 or 11 years old, you may not necessarily know the street names. So always give your kids landmarks as they are going to school as well. So if you're not walking them to school, and also like, even if they're younger, right? Before they actually start being able to walk to school on their own, make sure that they're recognizing traffic patterns when you're walking to school, when the light turns green, when the walking signal comes out, right? You know what I mean? Just get them to be more aware of what systems are in place to keep them safe.
3: We've been very fortunate in this region. We've always had a healthy supplement of crossing guards to help kids cross the street. We've been lucky in the last year or so where a lot more crosswalks have been installed, not just here in Mount Forest, in Arthur, across Minto as well.
4: Exactly.
3: And obviously those routes would be better to get to as part of the get to school routine as well.
4: Exactly. So important with the making sure that the kids are crossing over with the crossing guards. Totally agree with that.
3: For people that are in their vehicles and they're on their way to work, and you've been getting used to now a whole summer of not having school buses on the road, not having as many pedestrians on their way to school, what do you have advice for drivers coming into September?
4: You know, I think we talked about it the last time. Take 10 Wellington, and especially now, make sure that you are aware of your surroundings, especially in the city centers, right? Especially around school zones, starting now, because obviously it's very hard to switch that on again back in September. So start recognizing that you're in a school zone or a safety zone, and make sure that you start kind of recognizing that there could be a kid that might be crossing the street where they typically shouldn't.
3: And buses on the highways, of course, as well, picking up kids early in the morning and bringing them into town. That's going to slow down your morning commute. Maybe.
4: Exactly. So 10 minutes extra 10 minutes, people.
3: Anything else for back to school tips?
4: You know, and also, okay, so although I'm a huge proponent of walking to school and making sure that the kids either walk to school on their own, or parents walk their kids to school. Obviously, there are times where parents have to drive their kids to school. Just make sure that you're parking a little bit further down the road so the school zone does not get congested.
3: Yeah.
4: And yes, you may have to walk those 500 meters, unfortunately, from, you know, a street that's beside your school, but it prevents the congestion in the school zone.
3: Yeah, which sometimes that can get dangerous with a lot of cars and school buses and kids running around in there. Nobody likes to see that.
4: Precisely.
3: Christine, thank you so much for joining us today and talking all about some back to school safety tips as we get ready to get back to school in about a month from now.
4: Woohoo!
3: Thanks again for joining us today, and thanks everyone for listening. It's North Wellington Today on 88.7 The River, local radio at its best.
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1: 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Here's Eric McLeod and Chris Holden, two guys who know way too much about this stuff.
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2: 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I'm Eric McLeod.
3: And I'm Chris Holden.
2: And you are listening to Low Blow Radio on 88.7 The River, local radio at its best. The show where we discuss everything going on in the world of professional wrestling and mixed martial arts. Kickoff in the MMA world here once again. The UFC pay-per-view from the weekend. They were in Philadelphia. Philadelphia freedom. UFC. That's right. It was a pretty good card. It was, I think there were 8 finishes on the whole between prelims and main card. So that's always makes for an entertaining night. Unfortunately, the 2 main events ended up going to decisions and not very exciting decision matches, but we'll roll through the discussions of those and this whole UFC 330 card. What was your overall take from this one?
3: Sadly, the way that it ended, right, with 2 25-minute decisions, so you for an hour of watching that last 2 main event fights, which you hope are going to be the most exciting, and then a little bit underperforming versus what else we've seen on the card with some spectacular knockouts and some really high-octane fights.
2: Definitely.
3: Not to take away from the Makhachev-Gary fight, though, which was 25 minutes of Islam Makhachev defending his welterweight championship against the number one contender in that division, who's much bigger than him, younger than him, and, yeah, it was a interesting bout to watch.
2: It certainly was. There was a lot of those variables going into this one for Islam Makhachev, the undefeated streak as well going into this, and title defense as well for the newly won welterweight championship. So a lot of interesting variables going into what was going to happen in this fight. Seeing the size difference, especially once they got into the octagon, was very noticeable for height and in range for Ian Gary. And he seemed to be able to utilize some of that in some moments, but for a majority of this fight, it was just Islam Makhachev utilizing his typical Islam Makhachev game plan. Had some probably landed the only one big devastating strike, which was that head kick that didn't necessarily stop Gary, but dropped him a little bit. It was probably the biggest shot landed in the whole match, opposed from just like a few little punches, jabs, elbows here and there. Gary landed some kicks later on, taking probably the third round, I'd say, by the time he finally got a little bit more aggressive with his game plan and stuff like that too. But yeah, for the kind of more defensive point-based Ian Gary that we'd seen leading up to this matchup for him to earn this number one contendership spot, I don't know if it was the too much respect for Islam, too much not, defensive game planning and not offensive game planning, why we just saw such a sort of odd game plan from Ian Gary in this.
3: I think that makes, that's a good way to look at it. If he had been more proactive with trying to use the size advantage that he has,
2: yeah,
3: it maybe does change things up, because maybe now you're putting Makhachev more on that back foot. Not that I don't think he could have defended against stuff still, but at least you're giving yourself that best opportunity to get something across and going. It felt like Makhachev, it was very dominant. It was very controlling. It just wasn't as easy for him to pull off the takedowns and pull off the pulling downs to the mat that we've seen him do before.
2: Yeah, he had quite a kind of got stuck with the size of Ian Gary, where he would have him positionally dominated, but not in a full, like, sort of controlling position as well, too, just because of how big he was, not able to kind of wrap all the way around with wrist control as well, too. So having to utilize other sort of things to keep position on the ground or on the feet and in those type of places. But it led to a lot of just sort of stalling and sort of stalemating each other in those sort of moments, too, where Gary was just very defensive, not offensive in those moments, but defending enough that Islam wasn't getting enough off either, but was in the dominant kind of control position. And those that seemed to just sort of be the story of the whole fight. I remember constantly on the commentary, Joe Rogan just calling for more kicks from Ian Garry, because again, even if you know you're at a detriment of this guy constantly taking you down, he was doing a good job of getting himself back up. And the more kicks you land, the more inevitable, even if he's blocking them or checking those kicks, there's still going to be a wear and tear factor as the fight goes on. And I think there was certainly, obviously, the showing of wear and tear on Islam Makhachev from some of the strikes that Garry was landing. But whether it was just like going for the hug at the start of the fifth round, or the like little moments of just sort of, you know, the fist bumps afterwards, or little just too much respect of the champ in these moments where, again, you're in a fight. You're both in there to take each other's heads off. You can save the respect for afterwards. Sure. No one's taking anything against you if the fact that you're in there with control of your emotions, in the sense that you need that aggression to prove what you're doing in there. And there were just moments that I think Garry could have been a lot more active and a lot more, you know, utilizing his tools in this fight, where he just sort of didn't at certain points, and it seemed very surprising.
3: Didn't do it enough. I mean, by the end of the fight, to look at both guys when they're in close up on the camera,
2: yeah,
3: only one of them looked like they'd been in a fight, and it wasn't the loser. Mm-hmm. Like, Makhachev was beaten up. He had a lot of scratches on his face. He had a lot of bruising. I couldn't see that on Garry.
2: Yeah.
3: It was because of I think he won with the dominance and the utilization of his skill set. It just didn't look as easy for him to do it as usual. Total strikes in the fight. Islam lands 78 of 114. Garry did outstrike him, 89 out of 141. He threw more and he landed more. Percentage, missed 5% more, right?
2: But yeah,
3: he was busier in that respect. He just didn't land him. Even on significant strikes, landed 29 of 65 attempted significant strikes, up against literally 50%, 22 of 45 for Islam. It's the takedowns is where Garry didn't go for any takedowns.
2: No.
3: Islam hit 7 of 15.
2: Yeah.
3: So he's just under even half of his takedown attempts, which is not what you expect to see with one of the Dazakhstani wrestlers usually. Their takedowns are 10 out of 10.
2: Yeah.
3: And they barely miss any, right? So great performance. At the end of the day, we've talked about this a lot since. This is still a man that has come up from the lower weight class because he cleaned out his competitors there,
2: yeah,
3: and has stepped up into a world of bigger guys, mm-hmm, knowing he was going to be outsized, and saying, well, I think I can outskill you though still.
2: Mm-hmm.
3: And so far, so good.
2: Yeah, I think that was certainly the circumstance to take after this factor, even though it maybe wasn't the most exciting fight. And we've had that. I mean, even the Jack Della Molina one wasn't necessarily, if you look back on it, it was more just the fact of, wow, look at what the light heavyweight champ is doing to the welterweight champ right now.
3: Yeah.
2: We haven't seen this type of movement in quite a while, and it's very fascinating to see. And then now to see him also now defending that title, it just opens up the opportunity now of doing that MMA math and that sort of landscape, looking at whoever else is in the peripherals of coming up. Obviously, a lot of chatter for Michael Morales. You got Carlos Pratza sitting in the number one or number two spot as well, too, who did lose to Garry. You got, again, a good game plan and a good stand-up game from Michael Morales as well, if you're going to go that route. But I just don't see anyone specifically with that wrestling sort of offense that maybe they could bring something different to this matchup, other than maybe a Rachmaninoff, but it depends on if he's, you know, able to get over this knee injury or not.
3: Yeah. I mean, it would be interesting to see him tested by somebody that isn't just going to be trying to stand and bang.
2: Yeah.
3: And would actually be able to handle the wrestling a little bit better.
2: But, or is it someone who's going to be a little bit more aggressive, but yeah, has enough at least wrestling defense to get themselves back on the feet, or to be aggressive enough knowing that every fight starts on the feet and Islam still has to take you down. If you can land some good kicks, some good strikes, there is some way of slowing him down, whether it is, low kicks, body kicks that wear the arms out so that you're not able to hold and take down as much too. I think you got to utilize those skill sets a little bit better in these things to sort of not just wait and hope for that lucky punch or those lucky little moments. There's a bit more wear and tear you might need to just put on, and the pressure, maybe, because you never see these guys on the back pedal either, right? It's one step forward every time.
3: Yeah. I mean, that could just be what we're going to be looking at going forward here, is that this is obviously, the experiment was not a failed experiment.
2: Yeah.
3: He's not tumbling back down to lightweight anytime soon.
2: No, that's for sure.
3: So I think we're going to be seeing more of this.
2: Oh, absolutely. Yeah. And again, going up against the other tests that we've had from this year, where some have gone better than others. Obviously, you look at what Alex Pereira tried to do, and then obviously Ilya Topia as well, too, where he got some success, but then ran into Justin Gaethje. Obviously, we'll figure out where he falls after that now with the lightweight division. But yeah, it's a very fascinating and great moment for the career of Islam Makhachev, taking that pound-for-pound number one spot, overpassing Anderson Silva on title defenses as well, or something around that, or title matches, or just match wins. I think that was it, right?
3: Something about
2: consecutive wins.
3: Or I thought it might have been title fights.
2: I think it's consecutive wins because I don't think it is title fights because I don't think Islam got the title till his 10th fight.
3: Okay.
2: Because it took a long time before Islam got into that position.
3: That's true as well,
2: only had a few at lightweight before he relinquished and then moved up. So I think that's where that sort of like comparative to histories come in. But I think, yeah, take nothing away from what Islam Makhachev's doing right now in current day. What he did, again, what was supposed to be the top class of this other weight class, and maybe not the most like, you know, clean looking win in that kind of fashion, but dominance nonetheless from Islam Makhachev, and a proving ground of what are you going to do to stop this kind of thing.
3: Definitely. And a win is a win is a win. I mean,
2: for sure. You
3: know, it wasn't like he just scraped through by
2: no,
3: he won this fight.
2: Absolutely. And I think, yeah, a lot of that came down to what his game plan was, how he was able to dominate, and whether it was a mental sort of strike on Gary as well, too, because he just ended up being far more defensive, which was good in a sense that he didn't end up being dominated, but then you weren't able to find offense in those moments, too, which doesn't win you the fight.
3: Yeah, exactly. We talked about, again, off the air about this fight and just my personal feeling of being underwhelmed at the end of it on the performance, and how it's my bias is being shifted because of how impressive Makhachev has always been in the past.
2: Yeah.
3: And Nurmagomedov before him and stuff. When you're used to seeing them just come in and absolutely dominate and not look like anything that the opponent did or tried to do had any effect on them, to see somebody actually having an effect, and it wasn't, he grabbed him around the waist to try for a takedown and he couldn't just pick him up and take him down. He had to really struggle with it and then spider crawling all over him to get into the canvas. He still achieved it and he still won the fight. But so, yeah, I think that's on me that I wasn't as impressed as I should have been. It's still very impressive.
2: Very, very impressive indeed. Mackenzie Dern defended her newly won strawweight championship as well in the co-main event here against Jillian Robertson. A lot of the same kind of story here as well, too. Mackenzie Dern being able to utilize her jiu-jitsu and game plan here to get Gillian down to the ground for a majority of this matchup. Not being able to finish her, though. It took all five rounds here and a decision win, dominant decision win that way for Mackenzie Dern. But in that sense, yeah, Gillian did a great job defending. She didn't manage to get submitted. There were a few moments there where it seemed like she could have, you know, given up some poor positions there, but did a good job defending herself. But it's the same story I just told for Ian Gary, where you're able to utilize a lot of that part of your skill set, but it didn't then translate to offense and people looking at you as the potential winner of this fight. You were definitely doing a lot to not lose, but you weren't doing anything to win.
3: Jillian outstruck Mackenzie in this fight. She landed 57.4% of her total strikes to 51% for Mackenzie. It's the takedowns. Only 1 out of 3 for Jillian, 4 out of 6 that Mackenzie scored.
2: Yeah.
3: There were no knockdowns in the fight, and Mackenzie never looked impressive in this fight again. But she definitely won the fight because Jillian looked less impressive, right?
2: For sure, yeah. I think it was when you're champ, obviously, yeah, she was trying to showcase more dominance with the takedowns and looking for moments to finish here. She was certainly at least trying for that in the fight itself. But I think, yeah, the skill sets were just sort of, she was certainly a little bit better, but not that whole lot better to completely submit and take Robertson completely out of the fight here. So I think, yeah, that ended up being a much more determining factor. And maybe she should have changed it up and gone for more grounded pound or something like that in those later rounds. Or, yeah, just found some other way to try to come off a little bit different here, and rather than the focus of trying to prove yourself in that jiu-jitsu world where someone's constantly defending and you're saying, well, I'm that much better, I'm going to prove it to her this next round and I'll get her this time.
3: Absolutely.
2: And it's just not quite happening.
3: And I wouldn't have thought that would have been the last chance Jillian's ever going to get at the title. I think she's got time to be able to work back up for another shot. She was fourth ranked going into that fight on the weekend. So I think that's another mark against Mackenzie on this from the fight, was you weren't even fighting the number one contender here. You were fighting someone a little bit lower ranked, and you didn't handle it perfectly. And that's going to probably, I mean, if it was Weili Zhang, that might have been a whole different, I think it would have been a whole different result.
2: Yeah, I think Weili's takedown defense and her own offense that way, as well as her dominance on the feet, is going to be a very interesting competition when the two of them manage to square off. Inevitably, likely for that strawweight championship again. And then, yeah, there's a ton of great finishes here. We won't be able to roll through all of these, but Jalen Turner getting a great KO just after this one. I can't remember where it was, but it was earlier on that, what was it, the Scottish Twister?
3: The Scottish Twister. The first time in UFC history we've seen a Scottish Twister submission move.
2: It was so crazy how well it was pulled off in the moment. Like I mean, it's hard to describe here on radio, but sort of in that moment where it looks like someone's moving from bottom position to top position, being able to turn and twist over somebody. He was locked in a triangle, and then the guy just wrapped his arm around his shoulder and his body, and he was just trapped. There was nothing he could do. Twist in the spine, and he had to tap. I'd never seen something like that before in my life.
3: At first, I thought it was like a modified octopus hold from pro wrestling. And then I think the reason they call it the Scottish Twister is because you kind of look like you're holding your opponent as if they are bagpipes. That's how I imagine it on the floor. If you can imagine somebody holding a set of bagpipes under their arm, and the way you gotta squeeze the bellows in there.
2: Okay, yeah.
3: That's what the guy looked like on the bottom until he tapped out.
2: Charles Johnson, that was the gentleman here. First round submission as well for him. An amazing performance there, as he was looking like he was kind of losing a little bit too, but then in that takedown and moment there, again, yeah, the way he just sort of, he knew what he was setting up, but me visually watching it, and I think the guy trapped in the position too, just no one expected it to turn the way it did. So incredibly impressive, and kudos to Charles there, hopefully getting submission of the night bonus, I hope.
3: Oh, he must have got a submission of the night. When you pull off an original submission after this many UFCs.
2: Yeah.
3: Yeah, some other great fights, and the way that they ended as well, nice and briefly, especially on the main card. I was happy with that.
2: I think it definitely, it amps you up for a good card. Does again, it makes a bit of a, always, it's always how they end things and how you think about things as well too, but at least it built up to knowing that they're inevitably could have had that result with the way title fights can go, especially in a modern era, and with the weight classes and the people you had in those particular ones, finishes weren't necessarily always going to be on the table. So it's great to see that the rest of the card fulfilled that.
3: Sure.
2: And it's been quite a run too, and it's putting that pressure on the other cards now to live up to all these finishes that these cards are pulling off. So
3: absolutely,
2: really making me quite the fan. We'll see what's coming up next. We are out of time for our MMA segment. After the break, to talk some more pro wrestling though, stick with us here on 88.7 The River, local radio at its best.
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3: Hey, Chris.
2: And we're shifting gears from mixed martial arts, and we're going to start talking about some professional wrestling here on the show. WWE have Saturday night's main event coming up at the start of September.
3: Sunday night's main event.
2: Oh, a Sunday night's main event. That's right. I forgot that was the catalog. Caveat for this next one coming up. Two matches announced for that one. Money in the Bank on the horizon from New Orleans coming up later on in October as well, right? Or is it later in September? I feel like they're taking like a whole month off.
3: Yeah, it felt like when we were looking at it before, it was quite the gap between pay-per-views.
2: Yeah, it's October 10th, so it's going to be quite the ways away. And yeah, we'll see what stories make it all the way to Money in the Bank for things happening right now on the WWE product. We've got what thought like was going to be the build of the bloodline once again, seemingly in never-ending turmoil. Once again, with Solo Sikoa not wanting to acknowledge the tribal chief and continuing his babyface run right now on Raw.
3: Yeah, and why?
2: I asked that same question as well, but I mean, he's certainly super over in the position, so they're trying to play off that as best they can in this middling moment right now, as Roman has no specific person to defend against. I mean, LA Knight wants the spot, but Roman saying he needs to prove it, having some more family business to deal with instead, and now this getting more complicated as things continue rolling along here.
3: I mean, at least they're approaching the solo bit right now differently than they just did the Jacob Fatu thing.
2: Yeah.
3: Which was a very similar, I don't want to acknowledge you, we're done with this, and forcing Jacob to come back into the fold.
2: Yeah.
3: And trying to do that with Solo, and it didn't work. So you didn't end up with just Jacob and Solo in the ring every week looking downtrodden and crestfallen that they're trapped again under the Bloodline thumb.
2: Sure.
3: But you still have Jacob in that role, and he was mega over, and it was like they had to just try and squash all that momentum that he'd been building.
2: Mm-hmm.
3: And for some reason with Solo, they're allowing this other new character. And is that part, again, of the hand from behind the curtain of, no, we didn't want you getting this big yet. We wanted this to be happening, so... I don't, and I'm not quite sure why, either.
2: No. Like,
3: organic stuff always works better. You crushed all the heat that Jacob Fatu had built, or a lot of it.
2: Yeah.
3: And yeah, but Solo seeming to be allowed to go with this new, not necessarily comedy run, but definitely a nice, brighter, lighter side of Solo Sikoa than we'd seen before.
2: Definitely, and more of that the fans are getting behind since he was the sort of henchman for Roman Reigns,
3: yeah.
2: So the silent type character that was the most he would had been over in those moments with the inevitable turn on Roman, but people just not really getting behind the version of him on SmackDown, the red suit and the family tree and all that kind of stuff just never quite took with the heel role, and people just sort of never really getting behind it that way, never really attempted it on the babyface side till now, though, it feels like. And yeah, maybe something they should have gone to sooner than later, and at least giving him that chance while he is over right now. But yeah, whether that comes at the sacrifice of what Jacob had as being over, with the story just sort of, again, they do their best in the video package to sort of fix things to make it feel like they're narratively back together. But even in that moment on Raw, it had all these broken parts of like him giving the two new Olafalas to the twins because of the work they did to bring Solo over. An obvious look of jealousy on Jacob Fatu's face that he did not receive this particular Olafala.
3: Shaking his head, walking away.
2: But he got one when he lost to Roman and acknowledged the tribal chief, and the other two twins were jealous when he got one. So you've all got your Olafalas. It's your fault you forgot to bring yours, or however this works. Like, you got your special Olafala, and you had your whispered message from the tribal chief, and you've been, you know, accepting of your place to now be going back on that, like, moment for Jacob particularly, where it seemed like he was going to be this sort of forced under the thumb that seemed to be completely null and void, but now being brought up because he attacks Solo, then sort of being put in line by Roman Reigns with him, and Roman gets his beat down. He wasn't willing to help out. So certainly seeing that there's, like, you know, this heel side of Roman isn't necessarily keeping the Bloodline intact.
3: No, and it was very flip-floppy, as you just said, right within that exact thing.
2: Yeah.
3: You went from a Jacob coming out with them, so he's under the thumb.
2: Yeah.
3: Them walking around the ring looking really disappointed, so he's looking like he's not completely behind it. Then he beats the tar out of Solo at the behest of the family, so he's obviously on side then. And then Roman stuffs him in the corner, so he won't do anything to help when Roman starts getting beaten up by Solo and LA Knight.
2: Yeah.
3: And yeah, so within like 5 minutes, 6 minutes of television, he's gone from, I'm with you, I'm not necessarily with you. I'm with you, I'm not necessarily with you. And you're, where am I supposed to feel on the way out of this?
2: Yeah.
3: I'm not quite sure what Jacob to expect next week. Is it going to be the same kind of thing where, well, he obviously doesn't really want to be there, but he's still doing whatever they tell him to do.
2: Mm.
3: And with aplomb. Like, he didn't look like he was not wanting to beat up Solo Sikoa while he was beating him up.
2: Yeah.
3: He enjoyed that. So yeah, it's very strange.
2: Definitely is. And whether this, I try to find a through line and a final moment for a lot of this, and it doesn't feel like it's predictable right now. But at least intriguing that they're not holding this off until Mania type season to have this sort of be the post SummerSlam, angle right now for Roman Reigns in the sort of, what thought was going to be a longer push for this next inevitable run for the Bloodline, feeling like maybe he doesn't have as much family control as we all thought.
3: So I'm expecting that Sunday night's main event will feature a six-man tag match with Roman and the Uso brothers, with Jacob in their corner on the outside of the ring, so he's not allowed to participate in the match.
2: Yeah.
3: And that'll be against Solo, LA Knight, and
2: Royce Keyes, maybe, if he comes back.
3: Royce Keyes may be returning because he's part of this storyline with the Bloodline and things.
2: To get put out by Jacob, yeah.
3: And he's on the that side of the other six men.
2: Yeah.
3: And that's a match there, and that somehow we go from there into the inevitable Survivor Series War Games match, because I'm not sure how else you build those teams without the star power and with a suitable faction versus faction kind of storyline. Nothing else has been building that way.
2: No, for sure, unless we're sort of going out of the title, men's title scene here for the War Games itself.
3: But do that and just build two teams of five of guys that are in these current feuds, but Kevin on one side, Punk on the other, Sammy's in there somewhere, Cody could get in there somewhere. They could certainly still go that way. It just even, there's less of that connective tissue between everybody.
2: Even again, is there more excitement in for a mid-game or a mid-tier War Games this year rather than just because, again, you're locked into the idea that it is part of the stip and having the two rings, but maybe your other matches are better suited for the title people and that kind of stuff, and not just forcing them all into this story. Maybe it's a, you know, it's an all lucha one or something like that, or utilizing the US title scene right now, or the input here, whatever else could be that sort of, since you're already forced into that position, giving some other people that sort of moment to shine, right? Because again, it's a great place to put more names and more kind of placements that way too. So yeah, I'm interested to see how that kind of plays out.
3: There's other stuff coming up for Sunday night's main event. It just feels kind of a shame that it's still so Bloodline-centric so long after this storyline had begun and felt like we kind of already run its course. So right now, for it to still be the feature on Raw when you've got the Obafemi Braun Breaker stuff brewing, and they're definitely working on promoting that well and making it look like a big deal.
2: Yeah.
3: I still think it's a little early.
2: Yes.
3: But I get the premise of making this big match. You've got the Punk Kevin Owens stuff, which SmackDown technically, but it's not that they haven't been on Raw.
2: No.
3: So there's other interesting things that are happening right now.
2: Definitely. Yeah. You bring up the Obafemi Braun Breaker stuff. It's hard to like, again, I do think maybe a little early too, but it's like we've been campaigning for months to get Breaker into something better and more substantial, and this is certainly the scene that he should be participating in. And again, if it's a loss here, that sort of turns the character into a sort of needing to figure out how he's able to break that threshold or whichever, if that's how they're trying to utilize this position right now too. Because yeah, it's hard to look at it and not think that they're not just going to give Oba another big win. It could also be the typical sort of non-finish type moment here too, with the vision possibly being a lingering factor. And is it sort of where Paul falls? Do you feel that there's it does sort of feel like he's sort of an in-between right now, where he doesn't feel like he was initially going to be an Oba guy, but feels that because of the accolades Brock gave him and the rub that Brock gave him, that he almost wants to sort of, you know, campaign for this guy to get the big moments for himself. Do you see ever a babyface version of Paul Heyman?
3: It's weird to think of, right? Because I think that was a lot of the tease on Monday, is trying to focus on Paul Heyman as a central character in this story. It's not just about Braun versus Oba, which is hopefully how we're going to get to a finish that keeps somebody nice and protected through this.
2: Yeah.
3: Paul saying that he's already talked to Adam Pearce. This match is made for Sunday night's main event. Braun will get his opportunity. And that's how good business works in wrestling. And you're just learning. Two of us here know what this is all about. And he's talking about himself and Oba.
2: Yeah.
3: And Braun is being very much talked down to and put in his place, but he seems to be happy enough. We've got the match, leaves the ring, only for Heyman to shake hands with Obafemi and say, that's good business.
2: Yeah.
3: And Braun just looking very confused and disturbed. It felt too much. At the start of the segment, I thought, there's a chance that Oba turns heel out of this. And that's, and Braun just becomes the babyface because Oba has done the crappy thing and sided with Paul Heyman.
2: Mm.
3: By the end of the segment, I feel they're teasing that way too much.
2: Yeah.
3: And I think it's probably been more of a setup against Oba that they will screw him with, whether it's with vision help or something else that'll happen that'll upset Oba on that night.
2: Right.
3: That's how I'm feeling about it now. What do you think, though? Do you see a world where Paul Heyman goes back to me? We haven't seen a good Paul Heyman since the good Punk run way back, and that was only to turn him heel.
2: Right. Yeah. I was going to say, it's how you play with that position. Again, you could, I wonder how that works on the opposite side. Is he, like, if he turns and goes with Oba, does that make Braun more of a heel? Or is it because he always has that sort of heel appeal to himself that he's able to give that rub to the athletes as well too, usually? But to turn that on the dime would be kind of interesting, especially to have the inevitability that you could turn Oba as well. I mean, he would be quite the monstrous heel, and with Paul as the voice would be really interesting place to go, and especially for the catalyst to be to turn Breaker and make him the baby face and have people want to get behind him in that vein as well. Knowing now that he's done enough heel stuff.
3: No, I would agree with that, but at least it would feel like this last several months wasn't just spinning the wheels and for nothing.
2: Yeah.
3: Which again, I think we've talked so much about course correction in WWE and realizing something's not working and then pulling something out of the bag to retrofit everything else.
2: Yeah.
3: This would still be in that vein if they did that. But it would be a lot more interesting than what's going on and what has been going on.
2: For sure, yeah. Oh, man, it feels like you're really going to derail all that Oba stuff if he all of a sudden turns heel, though. But, man, it'd be quite the wrestling surprise.
3: It's that. I mean, I still think it's a building blocks of wrestling. You start off as a babyface or a heel, and you get your initial traction going. And then that first real groundswell of stuff has to come from the first big turn.
2: Yeah.
3: And one way or another, because inevitably, you're going to turn back again eventually. And hopefully that comes with even more of a swelling of the momentum with you and the crowd stuff, right? So I could see a world where we've gotten Oba to this spot now. There's not much more you can make him be more of a great baby face, except for that massive title win at Mania.
2: Yeah.
3: So if you spin him into heel role now and let some of that swell and then flip him back to baby in a couple years, I don't know.
2: We'll wait and see. We did mention, though, the Kevin Owens CM Punk feud going quite hot right now. Coming up this Friday, they will compete in Toronto, Ontario, Canada, as close as they can get to the hometown of Montreal for Kevin Owens. And the WWE Championship on SmackDown. Kevin Owens and CM Punk, two heated in-ring promos from the two of them so far, but this will be the first in-ring competition for the two in the WWE. And I think a lot of people wanting to see, obviously, again, with the Canadian push and all that kind of stuff, will they pull the trigger on having another new world champion? This belt has been more hot potato this year than any year as of late.
3: It's harnessed with fingerprints this year.
2: Is that an experiment, or is that a sort of a bigger TKO message at foot here, and what feels like, again, the sort of push for will this go to more matches, I think is a part of how this finish takes place.
3: Sure.
2: What do you think happens on Friday?
3: I think there absolutely have to be more matches. I was a little disappointed to see this match announced for SmackDown, because I'd be surprised to see another title change on free TV this year, this close to the last time they already did that. Having said that, we know that there's been problems with both Netflix and Paramount saying we want more viewers. We expected more viewers for the weekly television than we were seeing, and that's what we had paid for. So if this is a thing of, well, there's only one way to get people to watch and that is to give them that real feeling that anything could happen and you might miss something if you miss the show, that gives you the reason to want to do that kind of change. Obviously, it's because it's in Toronto. That's why that's where this match has been booked for. I'd love to see Owens walk away with the belt. I'm just not convinced in my mind that it can happen. But that means I'm going to be watching on Friday.
2: Yeah, I'm going to say it certainly got my intrigue up of the see what they decide to pull off and not wanting to miss a big moment if it is Kevin's recrowning moment here as well, too. And if the inevitability is that you're just having all these big major players on this other side of things rather than it being a more focused one-on-one story for your other belt that you have, you know, your Gunthers, your Sami Zayns, your Kevin Owens now, your CM Punks, your Randy Ortons, your Cody Rhodes is all in this upper echelon looking for that title. What happens when it sort of goes to this guy, goes to that guy? That's a very sort of attitude era moment when you had so many people that were over that it made sense to utilize the what could happen next and who's going to have it next kind of storytelling places. It does feel like this is certainly going to build all the way to Money in the Bank for these two. And you could get the, you know, one win one way and the other win the other. And to get more matches, you got to have a win. And that could be, you know, one win one way and the other win the other. And to get more matches, you got to have a win. And that could be the title switch. I'd love to see.

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13: Hey, Chris.
0: And we're going to shift gears to AEW, continue our pro wrestling discussions here on Low Blow Radio. They are 2 weeks out from Wembley, the big AEW all-in show coming up. Their big, massive one every summer. Certainly a huge one, a stacked card coming up for this. And doing some interesting stuff in this meantime as well with the Continental Cup tournament happening right now.
13: Indeed.
0: As well as some other multi-man matches as we are on the road to Wembley.
13: Got some talkie segments scheduled for tonight.
0: Yes, indeed. It does look like Will Ospreay and Kenny Omega will have a sit down with Renee Paquette, as well as the women's champions as well, with Willow Nightingale and
13: Mercedes Moné
0: having a sit down with Renee Paquette as well. I am very much hoping it's Renee doing both of those and not Mick Foley.
13: It is Renee doing both of these. Yeah. Hey. I love Mick.
0: I love Mick too. He just needs to find his place here in AEW, and I'm not sure what that is yet.
13: I'm not sure either. I almost would rather see him and Paul have flipped last week and let Mick have done commentary and let Paul try the backstage interview.
0: Sure. I think, again, maybe more, like right now we're not in the dynamic of it, but at some point if you could bring him in as a commissioner, like the you know, even if it was just like started on Collision, like the Collision commissioner, and he is the one booking the matches and at least telling the stories that way. That was such a great, and again, you can't always just hark on what always worked for somebody, sure. But it's something they never had in AEW, especially as the on-screen representation of Tony. I mean, they tried parts of that before, but if that was sort of this thing that Tony gave him as a sort of, you know, I've got a lot on my plate.
13: Sure, and you can do it. The WWE have even proven in the last few years that you can do the commissioner or figurehead figure without them having to Vicky Guerrero the show.
0: Yeah.
13: And dominate every segment and be the ultimate heel. You can just be the matchmaker guy and the physical representation of somebody from the office. They're
0: trying to keep the rules the way the rules are, the way the books are, and that kind of stuff. Yeah.
13: I'd rather see that a little bit less gimmicky, a little bit more character based and personality based for Mick versus what they've been trying to do with him. But I digress. Do you think that the sit down interview, they've done it, decided to do it this way versus the in ring to help with the editing process of the lines and stuff?
0: Possibly. I mean, these have been some of the, like, for someone who has never been the best it's been a progression for Kenny Omega on the mic. He's always had an odd sort of cadence and that kind of stuff. So that coming over from Japan, where he would do mixed Japanese and English, broken English, that kind of stuff, to coming over speaking obviously just what

0: his natural language of English, but having an odd cadence and he's an interesting weird odd guy, and some of that comes out in the promos. This has been the most like conceivable, like, you know, standardized, but also just sort of like the most approachable Kenny Omega he's been, and the most sort of confident as well in these promos. I've been the most sort of really getting behind a lot of this side of Kenny and being able to pull it off in the in-ring back and forth too with Will, who's very natural on the mic and becoming more and more natural in those positions too. So I could also see where they want to have more of the editing process. If it is a backstage sit down and you're trying to get more of those specific narrative story moments across and not have the crowd interfere on a lot of that.
1: I think Kenny always comes across as so calm.
0: Yeah.
1: Which has been, it's a complaint that Jim Cornette's always had, is you're cutting a wrestling promo and you're mad as hell at this guy and you hate each other, but you're talking to him calmly and civilly and explaining your side of things. That works so much better, in my opinion, in that sit-down environment where you are just doing it as an interview and it's not supposed to be in the heat of any kind of anger and stuff. So it's a lot easier to have that cadence and delivery without it feeling awkward or wrong at all.
0: Mm-hmm.
1: So I think this is a great way to have it, especially with the two title matches, to set them apart from the other stuff. This is why this is done this way. It's a more formal discussion.
0: Definitely, yeah. And I mean, with Will being on the card as the United Empire are coming back to AEW this evening, and he will be teaming with them against Don Callis family members, I could see it being one of those type of moments too, where it's an in-ring thing that gets interrupted by the United Empire or the Don Callis family, vice versa, and then it leads to the Will match, and that's just sort of their way of having him out there already. But if it is also the backstage sit-down interview too, I could see it playing out that way.
1: I think they're both in the in cards tonight.
0: Oh, yeah, true. Yeah, Kenny is in. You're right. He is with the Elite. You're right, taking on the Don Callis family. A lot of Callis family on this card. I'm going to say another digression question here, but it just sort of came to mind as I was looking at all this never-ending Don Callis family members. Why no ladies? Why does Don have no daughters? Only sons.
1: You're going to have to ask Don about that.
0: Who would fit? I'm trying to think of who would fit. There are, you know, there are certainly...
1: Thekla and her
0: that
1: girls?
0: Would be interesting. Yeah, bring Thekla and the girls in. I like the Megasus women would
1: Megan
0: be
1: Megan Bain and her partner.
0: Yeah,
1: because Brawling Birds, I almost wanted to say them for the character side of thing, but they're two good guys right now. They wouldn't want to go with Don Callis.
0: Like Athena and Billy Starks.
1: Ooh,
0: maybe
1: Athena would be a great pick.
0: Yeah,
1: yeah. Mercedes is too far up.
0: She's a little too far off.
1: Listen to Don. Anymore.
0: Yeah, yeah.
1: Interesting question.
0: I am wondering. And it never gets brought up. I'm curious. Anyway, we do have, yes, a lot of Don Callis on the card this evening with his boys on the cards. Two six-man matches here. United Empire, as we mentioned, coming back to team with Will Ospreay to take on the Don Callis family. Certainly getting the difference of maybe if you don't watch the two shows, because they're a little bit more heels over there in New Japan. I wonder if that will play into Will's story as well right now, too. At least the fact that he's no longer a Death Rider, they may be more accepting to have him back in the fold and stuff like that, too. So, it'll be a great way to have both guys on the card, but in different types of matches here too.
1: Yeah, I think that's going to be our massive thing tonight. We've got the sit down interview, you've got the meet in action, and at some point they'll cross paths in the ring as well by the end of the night.
0: Yeah,
1: and then that's our big build into the go home next week, right?
0: That's right. Yeah, the go home next week certainly. I was wondering if it was going to feel truncated in this time period of having Kenny had that title win over Max, then obviously the only one title defense so far, just against Kevin Knight. But it's been a really good build of just sort of knowing now what we're in store for him and Will. And I think to get more focus on that from the sit-down interview is going to go probably playing back to the history of the first match they had at Forbidden Door here, at least in AEW, their history in New Japan, as well as with their encounters and what we can be in store for the two of them, for where they're at career-wise now, and for the biggest championship in AEW as well being on the line.
1: TBS champion Maya World will put her belt on the line in a four-way match against Hikaru Shida, CMLL Women's World Champion Fesphone, and Chris Statlander.
0: Yes, that's right. Persephone.
1: Persephone.
0: Persephone, yes,
1: Persephone.
0: Chris Statlander, Persephone, Hikaru Shida here with Maya World winning that championship a few weeks ago. I can see a lot more than likely a Mayo World retention here on this one. A lot of this leading towards who will be the one person, I suppose, at Wembley, or maybe they make a multi-woman match for all of these competitors for this TBS championship come Wembley as well.
1: You could end up with more in there. The Thunder Rosa is the Mexican national women's champion right now, and apparently her and Persephone have a thing going on. So
0: they certainly do, yes.
1: Speculation that Thunder Rosa involves herself in this match this evening somehow, and maybe that gives Maya something to do in 2 weeks at Wembley.
0: It very well could be the case on that one. We're going to have two more Continental Cup qualifiers. Ooh. As we are certainly into we'll have the semifinals coming up next week in Scotland. So yeah, this has been a really, really interesting tournament and two very interesting matchups with another blind draw after we got all the winners from last week. Nigel McGuinness did qualify on Collision. He'll be taking on Hechicero, who also qualified on Collision. A very interesting matchup for those two.
1: And Hechicero, the current CMLL World Heavyweight Champion as well.
0: Yes. And, it does sometimes play a factor, or they do their best to sort of protect some of those champions. And yeah. I could see that being the circumstance here, considering he did get over in his last matchup, and then to get him as close to the semifinals as you can there. And that's maybe where the loss comes for Hechicero, who's, a great in-ring competitor and great to see in these moments. I think, yeah, people wanting to see Nigel get as close to Wembley, though, once again. And, in real life, he has suffered a foot injury. It's nothing broken or sprained, but he is certainly feeling the wear and tear of it and wearing a boot right now to try his best to heal that. And just see if that plays a factor in this match. If it's just going to write Nigel completely out, is he able to pull something off that he's able to get more rest before next week? And that's the story they tell. It'd be kind of interesting if that's the route they walk down.
1: It'd be super interesting. The idea of John Moxley versus Nigel McGuinness at Wembley Stadium, would have been unfathomable a year, 2 years ago.
0: Sure.
1: Even maybe 6 months ago, you'd have been like, what are you talking about?
0: Yeah.
1: Can't do that. He's not even wrestling. He's commentating.
0: It would be quite the match if they end up getting that way. And who knows if John even makes it to Wembley, because he will be in against Jay White tonight on Dynamite in their Continental Cup qualifying match.
1: And it's a match we speculated could have been the finals.
0: I absolutely was speculating this was going to be the finals, and a great way to sort of surprise that here along the way. And yeah, what this will be determined as too, because you've taken all the sort of variables out of the, you know, will it go to a draw or something? Because there is no time limits with these matches. You have to have a winner. If someone interferes, someone will just be disqualified. So it's not like you're going to get the push like they'd had before of an extra person or someone gaining that sort type of win over John without the pinfall win and that type of dynamic going forward. So, man, I'm very, very curious if they decide to pull a real surprise trigger here with Jay White getting a big win over John Moxley and John not going to Wembley to defend that title.
1: Yeah.
0: Would seem insanely massive, but did they pull that trigger? It's a, like right now, because Jay just came back, these are his first kind of singles matches too. Obviously, definitely want to make sure they get that momentum going behind Jay White. But man, yeah, I wonder where else he goes other than maybe in the gauntlet if he's not able to gain this win here.
1: And I think,
0: I certainly thought this was going to be the big Wembley match for him.
1: Definitely. And I think you could go with that route. Whoever doesn't win this match probably pops up in the gauntlet. There's not enough time to give them anything else to realistically do.
0: Yeah.
1: It feels more though like with Moxley, if Moxley loses it and is out, there's still other Death Riders in that he can be supportive of and talking about. There's other, and him in the gauntlet, it's more for the world title shot anyway.
0: Yeah.
1: I don't know. I'm starting to think that it makes more sense to have Jay win this match. Cause as you're saying, right, to truncate his return now when you've brought him back and pretty hot and trying to make him look important. Yeah, I don't know. I maybe wouldn't be super surprised, though of course it would be surprising.
0: Yeah, just for the amount of wins and big wins that John got this year in moments where we thought that title was going to change,
1: yeah.
0: Like to Takeshita and people like that, that were seemed like the story was there, the push was there, all that kind of stuff. And then just to keep this sort of like John as this dominant continental champion has been the story of the year. And will this, that's where I almost feel more surprised that he ends up losing it in the tournament, not even in the finals. And
1: sure.
0: Then maybe that's just where the shock factor
1: yeah.
0: plays the biggest thing in all of this. man, I don't know. I like the intrigue, but I think I got to go with John retaining tonight and continuing all the way to the semifinals.
1: It makes more logical sense because it's Mox.
0: For sure. And you could maybe it's a post angle with Finlay or something like that, too. There's obviously something else going to be lingering between Finlay and Jay White going forward. So inevitably could be somewhere they go for the two of them.
1: The OTC will be in the building this evening. Maxwell Jacob Freeman, the one true champion of AEW.
0: That's very true. The one true champ, Maxwell Jacob Freeman, will be in the Dynamite ring tonight. Not won't be in any matches, but I'm sure we'll hear from Max. We did get a return last week as well from Swerve Strickland.
1: Interesting, because we've been talking about it during the show, and then lo and behold, look who's back.
0: Yes, and it does seem like he is going after some former opponents who have all seemed to team together. He interrupted the crowning moment with the new trios champs of Hangman Page and Bandido and Brody King, not coming out with the trios though, was called out by Ricochet afterwards, along with the Lethal Twist, I believe, are the other gentlemen there with the demand now. And a little bit of a tease. Is he going to come up with two more friends by the time we get to Wembley for Swerve Strickland?
1: And it's just so happen to know of a couple guys who might be available.
0: Like two newish guys, right? The new guys that any day now are ready to be wrestling somewhere else. With that, again, being teased that it feels like you could insert the New Day as the siding people with Swerve Strickland headed into this match. And I could certainly see this being the case. What are your feelings on, do they hold off and utilize that as the surprise in Wembley, or should that come tonight or next week in the debut of the New Day so that you can tell fans, come to Wembley so you can see the New Day?
1: I think you just make it super obvious tonight by having the announcement that Swerve, this is going to be, they're going to have a trios.
0: He comes out wearing
1: match.
0: A unicorn horn.
1: That might be a little too obvious. He comes out and just says,
0: maybe if Prince Nana has one on.
1: I am in the match. There will be a third team, and I do have two partners.
0: Okay.
1: And just leave it at that.
0: That's enough.
1: If we need to, and because then if something comes along, you never know what legal ramifications behind the scenes. If something happens and it's the Motor City Machine Guns with them at Wembley, you know that something went down that they was out of their control.
0: Yeah.
1: What do you think? Do you prefer to have that kind of thing be a surprise or be an open surprise, or
0: I'm
1: if
0: torn.
1: They just promote?
0: I'm very torn because I get where people like Meltzer say that you shouldn't, if you're having surprises, keep them for matches that are based around surprises, like your gauntlet and stuff like that too. You're going to have, obviously, surprise moments within that thing. To not have sold tickets to an audience that know that these people are going to be there, I can see where it feels like it's not utilizing who they are and what they represent and what you're paying for by bringing in such high big class talent. You could get two pops. You get the pop of the surprise and now the pop of the first appearance. And I think, there's a way to play that both ways. Sometimes you do want that either the build of, you know what it's going to be, and then you could always do the twist of it's FTR, it's the Motor City Machine Guns, it's insert other team here instead as the surprise, or it was them all along, or...
1: Because you're stuck a little bit without being able to bring them out physically tonight to say, meet my partners. He couldn't name drop them.
0: No.
1: Because he can't give him a name that the fans are going to recognize as being their team name.
0: Yeah.
1: Because we don't know what that'll be yet. We just know it can't be what's copyrighted back.
0: That's right. So, so sometimes I think you could get a little bit more by doing the surprise first and then having the tell of the match afterwards. But if anything else, we're ready for some great matches and great stories on the road to Wembley. But we're out of time for Low Blow Radio this week. Thank you all for tuning in. We're back next time to talk everything in the world of professional wrestling and mixed martial arts on 88.7 The River.
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